0: could still be affecting you and causing conflict in your relationship. And if you just stop and think about that, I think you could probably identify two or three things in your relationship that your past is affecting. And we're all going to hear more from them how to process those experiences with your spouse specifically.
1: Mm-hmm. And Gabe and Rebecca are speakers, writers, and co-hosts of the podcast called Rhythms for Life. And they joined you, Jim, to talk about their book, The Fight for Us. We've got details about the book online. And here now, the conversation with Gabe and Rebecca Lyons.
0: Gabe and Rebecca, welcome to Focus on the Family. It's good to have you back.
2: Oh, it's a joy.
3: Thank you for having us. We love being with you.
0: Now, you know, one of the key things, this is a great marriage book, a great life book, The Fight for Us. I love the idea of fighting for your marriage. It feels like too few of us in the Christian community are willing to do that. Mm-hmm. So let me ask that bigger question. Why do we give up so easily? Mm-hmm. Why is our divorce rate 35-40% in the Christian community?
3: Well, I think people get discouraged easily. I mean, it's hard, right? Marriage has conflict in it. You have arguments with your spouse. You start to get
0: really?
3: Narratives in your
0: I've
3: head.
0: I've never experienced yeah. that.
2: I know. We, though, are professionals at fighting, which felt fitting to write about fighting, because I do think we see the reason why even Christians walk away is that we see each other as the enemy instead of the ultimate enemy, who is really trying to divide us. And so the only power the enemy has over his sons and daughters is he accuses and then gets us to agree.
0: Yeah.
2: And so he might say or plant an intrusive thought that's saying Gabe is not attentive to your needs. He's suppressing you or dismissing you. He's transactional. And then I'll be like, that hurt or that felt that way. And so I'll internalize that and then I'll ruminate on it. And all of a sudden it grows.
0: Yeah. It's so interesting. You write about unhealthy conflict patterns. I mean, this is it. This is where everybody needs to lean in.
2: Right.
0: Because every marriage experiences that. There's just things that we do that we learn from our childhood typically that we build on in our adult years, these unhealthy conflict patterns. What was happening for you, particularly Rebecca, where you were experiencing that with Gabe?
2: Yeah, so we had something that we had cultivated without intention called the dysfunctional dance. And it was triggered by these emotions, and it was silent, intense, avoidant, and anxious. And the more we talked to other couples about it, we found this was a trend. The silent was always triggered by hurt, like some form of hurt that was never expressed or repaired that started to grow into resentment or bitterness. And so we just kind of said, agreed with, it is what it is, and we moved on. The intense one is the one that really was ours.
3: We're good at this one.
2: And that's triggered by anger. That's, you know, and the scriptures say, in your anger, do not sin. So it's okay to go, there could be a righteous anger around some of the things that we feel like we might not be honoring in one another or recognizing well in one another. But again, anger unexpressed is toxic, right?
0: Yeah.
2: Like it becomes rage, it becomes depression, it becomes all kinds of things. And so we have to express it. So the intense one is one. And as we've pulled so many marriages, intense is like the top one and silent is second. So those extremes. But there's also avoidant and anxious. Avoidant is triggered by guilt and anxious is triggered by fear. And so these are all stress responses. And they happen so much in the margins, the transitions, because the bottom line is we're rookies. Like we've never, you know, before kids had kids. We never had special needs kids till we entered that. We had never, you know, did a cross-country move, and then there's stressors there, and then launching kids and kids getting married and going off to college. And we realized that we saw every transition differently based on our origin, which created stress, which created conflict, because we're rookies.
0: Well, how long have you been married? You're not rookies.
2: 28 years.
0: I mean, you look great. Don't get me wrong, but 28 years. Yeah, you're kind of moving into the MVP category.
2: Well, I just felt like the first time we tried everything in whatever season we were in, we missed each other a little bit.
0: Let me ask you, yeah, which is good. And, you know, people are hearing the definitions and kind of, okay, that's me, that's my husband, whatever.
2: Yeah.
0: I do feel like there can be some gender application to this. I'm not sure, but I look at the silent marriage. I would have thought that was first, though, but you're saying the intense marriage is first.
2: Right, or maybe they recognize that, and then they grow silent over time.
0: And I think, there's not any one thing. You just don't fall in one bucket and stay there. Mm-hmm. But the silent marriage I kind of see as a husband's domain, because we're little boys. I don't know that we truly ever emotionally grow up. So when we are wounded or we're frustrated, we tend to pull out of the battle.
3: Yep.
0: Gabe, was that
3: yours? No, it's true, and I think for men, we want to de-escalate, We don't want to
0: right.
3: get so angry and puffed up. So we tend to just turn inward. And we don't, you know, it's intimidating when your wife's really great with emotions, understands emotions, can communicate to you the 100 different emotions she's experienced over the last few days. And yet as a husband, I know there was many times I was at a loss of words. I didn't have the same feelings, the same emotions. That would lead her to feel disconnected yeah. because I couldn't relate. And so I think for a lot of men, this journey towards understanding our feelings, realizing that they're valuable, they're not just soft things that you should avoid or you should press down, but you should learn how to express them. Because when I started to do that, that's when we began to have better conversations. I'm still not an expert the way Rebecca would be. And I think most husbands need to feel comfortable. Like, you're probably never going to be that. But to just spend some time and energy learning how to relate is going to open up a whole new dimension of the relationship instead of going silent. Because when we go silent, what happens is we stop talking. And Rebecca and I have learned this time and time again. If we're not talking, we're not healing.
0: Right.
3: And so a marriage that stops talking, over time, the silence becomes resentment. The resentment becomes contempt. And as we know from Gottman and others, contempt is the marriage killer.
0: Yeah.
3: And so we want to avoid that at all costs by getting the conversation moving again.
0: Yeah, no, I can appreciate that. And I think men, we struggle. You know, a vulnerable example of that, Gene's second brother committed suicide probably 4 years ago.
2: Wow.
0: And it was one where it was heavy. Right?
2: Yeah.
0: Rightfully,
2: yeah.
0: understandably.
2: Mm-hmm.
0: But as the months went by, I remember talking to Gene, and my experience in life was losing my mom at 9 and my dad at 11.
2: Yeah.
0: You got to pick yourself up. You got to go because
2: right.
0: we can't just sit here.
2: Yeah.
0: And she was grieving. And I remember saying to her, I remember exactly where we were standing in the kitchen, and I was giving her that speech, you know, the husband speech. We got to get up. We got to go. We need to deal with this. And she just looked at me and said, you know, Jim, not everybody's wired like you.
3: Yeah.
0: I'm not wired like you. And you got to choose to sit in this grief with me
3: yeah.
0: or just keep moving. And it scared me.
3: Right.
0: It was
2: yeah.
0: like one of the few times in my life I was fearful. Like, what do I do?
3: Yeah.
0: I didn't know what to do, Gabe.
3: Well, I think
0: right.
3: as husbands, we do freeze in those moments. We know we're supposed to be feeling something.
0: Right.
3: But like, you're like, is this on? And I remember in a counseling session I was having at one point, having a conversation, the counselor just asked me a simple question about how I was feeling about our marriage and our family. I responded, and he says back to me, Gabe, I feel like I'm talking to an Excel spreadsheet. And I go, well, wait, is that a compliment? I mean, I love Excel spreadsheets. This is how I
0: can do
3: budget.
0: That.
3: Yeah,
0: yeah.
3: I love like analyzing logic. And he goes, no, this is not a compliment, like that distance between your head and your heart.
0: Yeah.
3: If we can't work on that to where when Rebecca's expressing need, you can't meet her in that space, then there's going to always be a disconnect. And that really began a journey for me of deciding I'm going to better understand emotions so I can at least start that journey towards better connection with my wife.
0: It's so good. But it can be scary.
2: Mm-hmm.
3: Yeah.
0: But it's so good on the other end of the reward
2: right.
0: of that intimacy.
2: Right.
3: Yeah.
0: Let me ask you go ahead.
2: I was just going to say, emotion is energy in motion, and it's given to us by God, right? You know, you think of David, God's bestie, a man after his heart. And if David wasn't emotional, I don't know who was, right? Because he lamented before God, he praised, he danced, he rejoiced. And I think there was a fullness because out of the heart, right? He wasn't yeah. betraying the heart. And when we suppress emotion, we betray our hearts. But the scriptures tell us that out of the heart, the mouth speaks, and it's the wellspring of life. So it's the source of life. And so recognizing that the heart needs to be in tune,
0: yeah.
2: right? Like, it's part of the soul, the mind, will, and the emotions, that it needs to be in tune with the spirit and going, oh, grief, if Jesus was a man of sorrows, well acquainted with grief, then grief and living through grief, you know, he comforts us so we can comfort others. Like, this is part of God's design. And so I think part of it is a recovery yeah. of that, not in a way that emasculates men, but gives them the fullness of understanding, like, there's a wellspring that comes from our recognition
0: yeah.
2: of that emotion.
0: There's also a deep honesty with what I see David, you know,
2: yeah.
0: as
3: right.
0: as humanity. He seems to be a really straightforward, honest
2: yes. Yes.
0: person. And you often have to ask yourself, I have, like, Lord, he made the big errors, and yet
2: yeah.
0: you say he has a heart after you.
3: Yeah.
2: yeah.
0: How do I reconcile that, Lord?
2: Yes.
3: I know.
0: And I think it's in the space you're saying.
2: Well, he withheld nothing from God.
0: It was all out there.
2: Yeah, and vulnerability is yeah. risk, you
0: yeah.
2: know? And I think for men and for women, that can be the reason why we don't go there, because maybe we were vulnerable in our past, and we were betrayed or silenced.
0: All the things that create
2: and
0: that.
2: And so then that puts that wall up like you, I can understand, like, hey, as a child, I needed to disassociate for survival. But sometimes the skills we learn as children don't serve us as adults.
0: Definitely not.
2: Right? Yeah. So it's coming back to that, like, that younger version of yourself and going, how does God want to continue to reveal what he wants to heal even as I become an adult?
0: Yeah. So with the silent marriage, the intense marriage, the avoidant marriage, the anxious marriage, and, you know, I think people need to get a copy of the book to read more about that. We're not going to cover it all right here. But how do we avoid those behaviors so that we have a stronger marriage? Just, you know, kind of the million-dollar question in the first 15 minutes here.
2: Yeah, it's basically what we call notice and name, right? Because there is an emotion behind our triggered reaction. So often we focus on behavior management.
0: Right.
2: We erupt or we're silent and we finally come back together and are like, I'm sorry for how I handled that. But we never go to root cause. Like, why was that so triggering? Why is this topic on money so triggering or sex so triggering or parenting so triggering to me? There's probably, you know, in psychology, that popular phrase says everything hysterical is historical. Hmm. So where has this bumped up against us in the past that has been a trigger that we kind of really respond to? The amygdala goes offline, fight, fight, freeze. All the cortisol is, you know, that stress hormone is surging. It takes 4 hours to leave our system. We've got to get to the root cause. And so what we have encouraged a lot of people to do, when you take 15 minutes apart, you de-escalate, you get with the Lord, God, show me what you want me to know about this. Like, is there more to this topic that just keeps becoming friction for us?
0: Yeah.
2: And then coming back and asking God to just show us places of pain, places of wounding in our past that he wants to heal, so that when we talk about parenting, we're in unity. When we talk about money, there's an honoring and a showing of empathy to one another because our origin stories didn't look the same, which does now reflect in why we see things differently.
0: You know, and so much of what you're saying, for some people, wow, that sounds like a lot of work.
2: Yeah, that's true.
0: And it is.
2: Yeah.
0: But it's good work.
2: Yeah. It's confession. It's like a rhythm of confession.
0: Right. And the intimacy gained in that is what the goal is, right? That you are one flesh.
3: Yeah. If you have a vision and understand, you know, God gave me Rebecca because she was going to likely be the healing agent embodied.
0: Right.
3: He was going to use to help me grow closer to him, to better understand my story, my blind spots. Instead of seeing her as the enemy, this is what happens in the fight. We see each other as the enemy versus recognizing if she's curious, which she's been with me. Like, she's asked me better questions than anybody's ever asked me about my childhood, about the story I've lived, which helps reveal to me all kinds of new things with someone with insight that I need to unpack and process and bring to God. And then I can do the same with her.
0: Yeah.
3: I can bring curious questions. And so we invite couples to say, hey, instead of the stalemate, let's re-enter the relationship with curiosity, understanding that what's going on behind the dance is deep pain, deep hurt, and you're the person, you're the one that God can use to help reveal and help see that healed.
0: Yeah. Now, you've written the book, so I get to ask these questions. There's an example of that in the book that you talked about. I think in the area where you allowed busyness and distractions to keep you from connecting with Rebecca.
3: Yeah, I call
0: so
3: it.
0: I could say amen to this. So.
3: Well, I call it the dopamine of distraction. You know,
0: Distraction.
3: We get that dopamine hit from activity, production, and that was kind of how I've went through my life. My career was just, I stayed busy. I always had something on the calendar, didn't like a lot of time to just sit idle or quiet. And that's what was ultimately tripping me up in our marriage, because I wasn't creating the space for Rebecca and I to have time for those types of intimate conversations. I mean, these conversations do take time. It is work. And many of us just want to avoid it, like I did. So playing golf was way more fun, you know, for 5 hours than sitting with Rebecca and having a deep dialogue about my history growing up and the trauma related to that I experienced that was impacting us. And so I think as we move into this, especially as men, we want to just take account that we're giving the time necessary to this relationship, that we're saying we're going to prioritize our relationship. And we encourage couples to look at the next year ahead and say, we're going to give this a year of just investment of higher priority, maybe canceling some other things on the social calendar, and giving ourselves some space to do this kind of work together.
0: You know, one thing that is helpful is having good friends that can help you in that way. And this fits here. I was going to talk to you about this a little later, but I have a friend, Randy, and, you know, we're just talking about that intimacy and how to develop that emotional intimacy with your wife, because it is a stumbling block for us.
3: Yeah.
0: We can go play golf for 5 hours, come home, and Gene will say to me, so how's Bob's marriage? because they're struggling. And I'll say, yeah, it never came up. Yeah. But he does have a new driver.
2: Yeah. Exactly.
0: Yeah, 5 hours.
2: I'm not sure if that's related.
0: And what's
2: weird
0: is, like, she is dumbfounded. Like, you could be with that guy for 5 hours and his life didn't come up?
3: Right.
0: Yeah. Who wants to talk about that? But that's part of it. So this friend, Randy, he and I were talking about how to deepen that emotional moment. And he said to me, he goes, well, why don't you treat that time with Gene like you would prep for a broadcast? Mm. And I went, whoa.
3: Right.
0: Because I spend time, you know, reading a book, looking at questions that are prepared, all the connections of that, the you know.
3: Yeah.
0: I know your story because I've been briefed and read it. And I thought, what a great example for me, at least, in what I do, to have that same intensity.
3: I do that
0: to
3: too, Jim.
0: Do prep.
3: I will now on my iPhone, I'll put in the notes questions to ask Rebecca when we're having dinner one night. And it feels dumb to do that. Like,
2: I love it.
3: Why do I
0: was going to say,
3: why do I still have to do that?
2: You prepared for this? But thank you.
0: She lit up when you said that.
3: I know. But I think it's okay. Guys need to feel that permission. Like, hey, when you hear an interesting thought or you're learning or you're listening or reading a book, think about a question you could discuss as a couple. This for Rebecca does enliven the relationship. It shows interest into her. You know, the definition some have used of intimacy is into
2: me
3: you see.
0: Yeah.
3: Right? And
0: yeah.
3: Like, you can only do that through some good conversation.
0: Yeah, that's so, so good. Let me ask you about the list of emotions, since we're putting out the list of questions. I mean, list of emotions that we need to be aware of that we can communicate better.
2: Yeah.
0: What do you think, Rebecca?
2: Well, we take this from Dr. Chip Dodd in his book, The Voice of the Heart, and the 8 primary feelings are hurt, lonely, sad, anger, fear, shame, guilt, and glad. Gabe would have thought that I was an ocean of emotion with 1,000 feelings because of all of those 8, they each kind of encapsulate it's kind of like the notes on the scale, the primary notes, or the 4 primary colors. There's so many things that come under that. Like, you say, what are you feeling? He's like, I'm frustrated. I'm like, well, that's under anger. But often we don't know what we're feeling. And there were years where I would ask Gabe, I'm like, well, what do you feel? He's like, I don't know. Like, he wouldn't even be able to name one or recognize. He's like, I'm not feeling anything. I'm like, well, you seem kind of frustrated. You seem angry. It's like, no, I'm not angry. I'm just frustrated. You know, so it just felt like a little bit of a loop.
0: Yeah.
2: But the emotions are being triggered by something. And again, like we said, if it's something historical, then maybe we've had this fight for a while. Or maybe, you know, I would just give an example for us, like, the feeling of fear, right? You know, the fear, there's an impairment to every emotion, Dr. Chip says, but then there's also a gift. So fear, you know, the impairment is anxiety. It's imagining a future without God in it. Mm. But the redemption of fear, the scriptures say the fear of the Lord is the beginning of wisdom. So a named and confessed fear to Gabe goes from anxiety that might be ruminating in my head to wisdom on how can we come together around something that you're that's concerning.
3: Yeah. The light came on for me, Jim, when I could start to see these 8 emotions as gifts from God. Because I grew up in a home where crying was off limits. Like, you don't do that.
2: Well, he was told it means you're feeling sorry for yourself.
0: Wow.
3: Yeah. And so if you grow up like a lot of people did, I mean, our parents didn't have these emotional health conversations.
0: Right.
3: Most
0: right.
3: of them didn't.
2: Right.
3: There wasn't a language for this. A lot of our parents were in the silent generation. They just like did their work.
2: Yeah.
3: Provided for the family, and you, that's how you did it. I think for me to understand emotions are actually a positive that God's given us, even though they might sound negative. Sadness. I don't want to feel sadness. Well, I should feel sadness. I feel sad that my mother passed away recently.
2: Yeah that's appropriate.
3: Yeah, right. Sadness is honoring. It's honoring the memory of someone.
0: Right.
3: You know, or anger. Anger is passion. Like, most of us do the work we do. Like, you lead Focus on the Family because you're angry about the state of the family in the world, and you want to do something about it. So instead of seeing all these as negatives, the moment I could realize, wait, no, these are gifts meant to lead towards relationship. And if I can know how to express them, Rebecca and I are going to walk through feelings together, it can help. And so we try to walk people through that in the book, especially men. I mean, I write half the book, Rebecca writes half the book, but some of these chapters, I really took on a tone so that men would feel heard and understood, and women and wives would better understand the ways sometimes we as men just struggle with these things, and how we need grace and patience. Rebecca had a lot of grace for me in the process as I kind of tripped over my words and tried to express feelings. And that was really helpful for me, not to create like some shame about it, but to actually start to learn how to do it better.
2: Right. Guilt is conviction.
0: Right.
2: But we could hide in toxic shame, or we can confess the conviction and then experience the freedom.
0: You know, and that's so good. Most of this is the tools to be able to do this, right? Yeah. It's, and what we found, we have something called Hope Restored, which is a four-day intensive. It can be tailored for different days, et cetera. But the one that is the workhorse is a four-day intensive. It's like 36 hours of counseling right in a row.
3: Yeah.
0: Sunday night, Monday, Tuesday, Wednesday, Thursday lunch. It has a post 2 year 81% success rate.
2: Amen. Praise God.
0: And about 30% of the couples coming already have divorce papers in hand.
2: Wow.
0: What's so interesting about that and the predictability of it, it's exactly what you guys are saying. Sunday is rough. Monday is rough. Tuesday is rough because all the stuff is coming out.
2: Yeah.
0: Stuff that the couples don't even know about each other. And then Wednesday, the healing starts. Mm-hmm. Thursday, the Holy Spirit just like stamps it. And I think that's why it's got such a high success rate, because you loved each other at one time.
3: That's right.
2: Right.
0: And it's undoing the woundedness, the pain that we've inflicted on each other, and learning how to do this in a more healthy way.
3: Yeah.
2: Well, the reason we continue the dysfunctional dance is there's a secondary gain. We get to avoid the pain, right?
0: Yeah.
2: We just get triggered, we repeat. But you're right, if we actually go... We're scared of something that's like you felt, like this feels off limits. This feels like this could be a black hole. We might really lose each other because it's just too painful to go back to.
0: Right.
2: But with God's help, right, he exposes and resurfaces and heals. And that's the only way to move forward.
0: Yeah.
3: And Rebecca and I do retreats. We just came off last week, six couples. It was 4 days going deep with them in the midst of their pain. And the thing that happened by the end, like you said, by
2: exactly
3: the last,
2: the
3: like... 30% of this, you start to see couples realize, wait, you're not my enemy.
0: Right.
3: And I also am not going to try to make you in my image. Like God's given us two distinct personalities. We that doesn't mean one's right or wrong. We're just different. And the more we can learn to respect the differences and see how God's created a gift in our marriage, then there's hope again.
2: Yeah.
3: And they start to dream again, and they go back to those dating years and those falling in love years, and they start to reimagine, God does have a vision here, and I need to just forgive and move forward with his help, you know, to support
2: And you're
3: us.
2: Watching the hearts soften. You're watching the tears begin to flow. You're watching, like, unity and prayer just transform within 3 to 4 days.
0: It's so amazing.
2: It's so beautiful.
0: Gabe, in the book, you talked about dropping, I think, your son off at camp.
3: Yeah.
0: And you're in the middle of this emotional kind of review. How did that connect to your marriage with Rebecca? What was the Lord showing you?
3: Well, my counselor had said, look, you're having a hard time having tears because I hadn't cried in a decade. And he said, I want you to pay attention the next time you do have tears. It was a few months later. I'm dropping my son at camp. He's 12 years old. Driving away, I am crying for like an hour. I can't stop crying. Well, the signal for me was to go back and go, why is this so traumatic for me? Like, what am I feeling? And it took me back to a really hard time in my story when I was 12. And I hadn't put any of this together till I started to process. But in my origin story, it was at a camp type environment where I had a youth pastor that really created a trauma moment for me. But I realized from that moment on, that's where I started to turn my heart off, because I trusted this youth pastor. This was a mentor to me. It was somebody that I had shared more with than I had ever shared, probably with my parents. All of a sudden, I get harmed in that. And so when Rebecca and I were finally able to start processing that, I realized I'm in tears right now because I'm scared for my own son. I'm dropping him off at a camp. It's like an environment. It's where this trauma happened to me. And it was the tears, though, that led me down the journey to better understand and give weight to the story I'd lived through and the story that I'd really tried to suppress, not talk about, make it go away, keep moving forward. And yet it was what was really locking me up and my inability to connect at the heart level with Rebecca.
1: What an impactful story from Gabe Lyons. And it's pretty inspiring when a couple is willing to push on through, to work through the hard things together, and to really give all of those to the Lord. And Jim, I'm glad we got to hear the first part of the conversation. I'm looking forward to the next part.
0: Well, I'm grateful for Gabe's vulnerability. You know, it's hard for guys to be that vulnerable. It's not an excuse. It just is true. And to hear him search his own heart to find the depth that was required there. Of course, Rebecca, his wife's pulling that out. Come on, Gabe, connect with me. Boy, do I know that feeling with Gene and I. Same thing. He was describing something that many of us experience, which is how the past tends to show up in the present. And for those of you who are tipping into this, I hope the conversation has helped you understand the conflict in your marriage. And I want to encourage you to listen to the next episode to hear Gabe and Rebecca talk more about developing community and honoring one another. We have so many resources here at Focus on the Family to support you in your relationship. Man, 50 years of building help for you in marriage and parenting. If you're hurting because you are dealing with a crisis in your marriage, I want to encourage you to check our Hope Restored Marriage Intensives. It has an 80% success rate for those couples who participate. Don't hesitate to sign up to find healing together. Don't put it off. It's something you should work on today if you are limping. John will have more details on how to find that information in a minute. Another resource for learning how to develop a more connected marriage is Gabe and Rebecca's book, The Fight for Us. And when you make a monthly pledge of any amount to the Ministry of Focus on the Family, we'll send it to you as our way of saying thank you for helping others. Everything Focus on the Family offers, including Hope Restored, continues because monthly partners help make it possible month after month. 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It raises children who know what God's love looks like, and that is a great goal. One Hope Restored participant said this: because of Hope Restored, we see a positive future for our marriage and relationships with our children. 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
1: Your weather forecast for tonight, it's partly cloudy with the lows near 74 degrees. For Saturday, we'll start with sunny skies with highs near 91. There is a 60% chance of rain on Saturday. Then Saturday night, the lows near 73 and mostly cloudy with a 40% chance of showers. By Sunday, it's partly cloudy with highs near 88 and a 70% chance of showers and thunderstorms. Sunday night, the lows near 71 and mostly cloudy with a 70% chance of rain. I'm Steve Covey Coverson for Praise 88.7 Weather.
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0: It's okay to not be okay. I'm beautifully broken. These are some platitudes circling around social media these days, giving the impression we should accept, even celebrate, being eternally stuck in the fight or flight mode. The Bible instructs us to think on things that are true, noble, right, pure, lovely, admirable, excellent, and praiseworthy. Hello, I'm Cherie Hall of C.S. Hall Counseling, a happy supporter of The Well 88.7. I've recently added a remarkable tool to my counseling practice. IASIS Microcurrent Neurofeedback is a long name for a 15-minute treatment designed to aid in achieving balance and relaxation within the nervous system. It improves communication in the brain, heart, and gut, leading to overall well-being and positive thoughts. Healing the environment in the brain, reducing the fight-or-flight mode, can allow you to be okay with being okay and being beautifully whole and healed. 334-444-6140 for more information.
1: 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His Place and Hosanna Home are Christ-centered, Bible-based Christian recovery homes for men and women with life control and problems. 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And we'd love to invite those of you that don't know about us, and we realize that's a lot because this community is growing. Come out and visit us at His Place, 1524 County Road 14 in Lafayette, or Hosanna Home, 18047 Highway 431 North in Lafayette. It's weird. We've got our office is right here in the back of Harvest Thrift Store. You can come by and visit there. But our men's and women's home are both in the Lafayette area. But that's not a far drive, and it's a pretty drive. But we're the only program that I know of in this area that doesn't charge for their services. We've never charged. A pastor asked me just recently, how much does it cost if I want to send one of my members here? And I said, I'll charge you the same thing Jesus charged me. Nothing. And we can do that because men and women, students like you, support us through your donations, through your time, through shopping at Harvest Thrift Store. So thank you for letting us share the love of God and the light of God in some of the darkest places, the broken hearts of men and women.
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1: Are you still looking for that perfect church? Well, I'm sorry, ours ain't it. Hi, I'm Brother Tim Davis from Beulah Baptist Church. Reason our church is not perfect is we're full of people that's not perfect. People with problems, hurtings, troubles, probably a lot like yours. But we believe that Jesus said, "Come to me, all you who are heavy laden, and I'll give you rest." Don't you want that rest? Jesus also taught us that church should be a hospital for the broken and not a country club for the righteous. Come get some healing. Sundays at 9 and 11 a.m. 256-825-6515.
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1: Well, good day. 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Hi, I'm Donald Dealey, pastor of West End Church, welcoming you to sit back and listen to another service and a message that God has sent to our church. 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If you do not know Christ as your Savior, we hope and pray that today you will accept Him. West End Church is located at 3050 Old Dark Road, Alexander City, Alabama. Our phone number is 256-234-2130. 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We would love to hear from you. All right. 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
2: Lord has a word for somebody. God's given me a word, so I'm going to deliver this word to you, and then we're going to go home, all right? Before you leave now, I'm going to get Brother Lee's address. So you put in your GPS and meet me over at 3 o'clock if you can. If you can't, I understand. But he said, Brother Donald, won't you come pray for me and pray over my home? How many know sometimes we have to anoint our homes? Yeah. Come on. Yeah. You know, that maybe some of you ain't never done that before. Maybe what's wrong with you? You know, you need to take authority at your house. Yeah. Amen. You need to anoint the doors. There's times in my life at my home, I open the doors and I say, devil, you get out of here in the name of Jesus. Now, folks think I'm crazy, but that's okay. That's all right. There's times in my life, in my home, that I have to cast Satan out. Amen? Because the internet, TV, and all brings all these spirits in. Y'all better hear me in this house. Your children are watching stuff that's demonic. Y'all don't want to hear that, do you? These games and this demonic, and Satan is demonizing their lives and their minds. And it comes into your house. See, Satan cannot rule and own me, but he can attach himself to me. So therefore, I have to command him to... Do I need to preach this? Wait, some of y'all are looking at me. I ain't never heard this before. But I'm telling you, we need to take authority that Christ has given us through the name of Jesus. He said, you can cast out devils in the name of Jesus. Lay hands on the sick and they'll recover. So we have this authority within not our authority, but His authority through us. Through us. Okay, all right. I want to preach to you and give you what the Lord has given me to give, all right? We're going to be reading in the book of Psalms. The book of Psalms, chapter 103. Chapter 103 of the book of Psalms. We're going to read verses 1 through 5. I'm going to read this. If you'll stand for the reading of the Word of God, I'm going to read this. I'm going to pray and let you sit down. I'm going to give you what the Lord has given us, and then we're going to go home, all right? Psalms chapter 103, verses 1 through 5. This is David is writing this, the Psalms of David. And so he's blessing the Lord's character. How many knows that God's got a great character? The attributes of God are tremendous. And so David is blessing the Lord's holy character. He said in the first verse of chapter 103, he said, bless the Lord, O my soul, and all that is within me, bless His holy name. Bless the Lord in the second verse, O my soul, and forget not all of His benefits. Who forgiveth all of mine iniquities, who healeth all my diseases, who redeemed thy life from destruction, who crowned thee with loving kindness and tender mercies, who satisfieth thy mouth with good things, so that thy youth is renewed like the eagle. That reminds me of the book of Isaiah, the prophet Isaiah, where he says, those that wait on the Lord shall renew their strength. If I had a title this morning, it would simply be this, the benefits of blessing God. The benefits a blessing God. In America today, this is the 250th birthday of America. And we sing, God bless America. But you ought to sing, America, you need to bless God. Amen. God's brought us a long ways. God still wants to do something for us. All these people that say we've gone too far for the Lord to do anything for us, they don't know God, nor His mercies, nor His grace. But America needs to come back to God, and America needs to bless God again. Will you pray with me? Father, in the name of Jesus, we glorify and praise You today. We ask that You'll help us now as we, Lord, preach this message, God, that You've given us, Lord. I pray that You'll anoint us, Father. God, we can do nothing without You, Lord. We're not even going to try. But God, we know that we can do all things through You, Father. And I pray that we'll decrease, that You may increase. God, that no one would see me nor hear me, but they would see You and hear Your word. And I pray that You'll touch the hearts and lives of every individual, God, that will hear this sermon and hear this message today. And God, we thank You, give You praise and glory, because we ask it in Jesus' mighty name. And everybody in the house said, praise the Lord. While you're being seated, look at your neighbor, decree and declare, I came to get something from the Lord today. Come on, everybody. Tell somebody, I come to get something from the Lord today. All right, all right. The benefit of blessing God. How many here this morning are glad we serve a God with benefits? I hear so many people, especially these young people, they say, you know what? I got me a job. And I said, well, that's good. I said, what kind of benefits you got? What? All they see is that check coming in. But when you get married and you start to have a family, Colin, benefits mean more, Parker, than a raise does. Okay? Sometimes the benefits can be better than a raise. Amen. Health insurance and life insurance and all this kind of stuff. The benefits of a job. Well, I serve a God that has benefits. I knew, and as I began to study this and prepare this, that some of you wasn't going to get this, okay? But for those that do, I want you to rejoice, because we serve a God that has benefits. I'm glad to say I serve a God with a divine benefit package. Yeah. When I was hired at the last job that I had, we sat down, and my employer says, this is what I have to offer you. I said, okay, sounds good. Can I tell you what God has to offer you? He forgives us of all of our iniquities. Well, that ought to be enough to make a Baptist want to shout. He forgives us of all of our sins, all of our iniquities. Not one, thank God, not one sin is not covered by the blood of Jesus Christ. The only sin that is not forgiven in this world or the world to come is blaspheming against the Holy Spirit. All that is denying God and rejecting the Spirit of God. But everything else is covered. Can somebody say praise the Lord? Look at your neighbor and say, I'm covered today. I'm covered today, all right? Under the Mosaic law, everybody knows this, but the Lord said, teach them anyway. Under the Mosaic law, when they'd come there annually, they'd bring their sins and their animals, Brother Charlie, they'd sacrifice them. The priest would go in the holies of holies and sacrifice those animals, and the blood would cover their sin. That was good for a year. Then they had to do it over again. But I serve a God that Jesus Christ came and bled on the cross, shed that blood there on that cross. And not only did it cover my sins, but it washed them away. Come on, somebody. My old hellish ways, my drinking ways, my drug ways, my women chasing ways, men chasing ways, my lying chasing ways are washed away with the blood of Jesus Christ. Thank God. Benefits. The benefits of the Lord is that He forgives us of our sins. He heals all of our diseases. I serve a God. There ain't a disease that God can't heal. Every one of those stripes He took at the whipping post was for disease. Every disease is covered by a stripe that He took. He heals. I don't know why he don't heal everybody that I pray for. I don't understand that. But you know what? Eventually they get healed. Either they get healed here or healed there. Because there's no sickness on the streets of glory, somebody. Cancer ain't going to make it. Come on, help me. Heart disease ain't going to make it. It'll be left outside the gate. We'll have a new body. Healed from all diseases. Hallelujah. He heals all of my diseases. Praise the Lord. He has redeemed me from that pit. You see, a lot of you don't know what a lot of folk are talking about, because some folk were in a deeper pit than some of you. But how many in this house was in a bad pit, a deep pit? Come on, just be honest with God and yourself. You was in a deep pit. You tried it. You tried AA. You tried some drug rehab. You tried everything, but nothing worked. They were still in that pit. But thank God, hallelujah, Christ came by one day and reached down into the miry pit. I like what David said. David said, he picked me up out of that miry pit that I was in. Thank God he's able to deliver us and get us out of that pit. The package of benefits that God has, he delivers us from the pit. Amen. Yes, sir. He's crowned us with steadfast love and mercy. I'm glad that for that mercy and love that he has toward me. He satisfies us with good stuff. He will renew you like the eagles, as David wrote in the scriptures. See, this is enough to shout about. This is enough to praise God about for the rest of eternity. If Christ never done nothing else for me but save my soul, I got enough to praise him throughout eternity. This young man accepted Christ as his Savior. Do you know what? That's better news than somebody getting healed with cancer. This young man accepted Christ. That's better news than somebody getting healed of heart disease. Amen. Because you see, you can go to heaven with cancer. You can go to heaven with heart disease because it's going to be left outside. But you can't go with sin. Come on now. I'm glad that blood washes our sins away and makes us fit for glory. That's enough to shout about right there. In this psalm, when David thinks about God, he can't help it but to think about the benefits of God. Every time I think about God, I think of the goodness of God. God is so good. God is so good. Has God been good to anybody in this house? Every time I think about God, I think about the goodness of the Lord. Yes, sir, I've had my troubles. I'll have my troubles more, but the goodness of God outweighs any and everything that I've ever have to go through or ever will go through. The goodness of the Lord. That's enough to praise him throughout eternity. In this psalm, when David thinks about God, he can't help it. He says, I've got to think about the benefits of God. There are people who decided to follow God for the sake of these blessings. But to a lot of people, God is a cosmic vending machine. But he's much bigger than that. Some people treat him like a cosmic Santa Claus. Bring their wish list to him. God's able to meet everything on that list, but he's greater than that. Somebody help me. He's greater than that. He goes beyond that, Colin. He goes and sees what we need. He said, I know what you have needed before you ask, but you have not because you ask not. I thank God, my God, that I serve has the benefits that I need. I wish I had somebody that would just praise God for the goodness of the Lord and what he's done for you. You didn't deserve it, but God gave it to you anyway. Lord, I feel God. Hey, somebody. Lord, have mercy. God's been good to me. You're looking at a blessed man. Do you hear me? I may not look like it. My clothes may not be new. Brother, I may not be the best looking in the world. I may not have all the money that you think I ought to. I'm a blessed man. I'm a child of the living God. A child of the King. I've been adopted into the family of God, whereby I cry, Abba, Father. Hallelujah. Lord, I feel God's presence in this house. I am a child of God, and He cares for me. Hey. Woo. David said, every time I think about Him, the goodness plays in my mind. He's not just a vending machine, but He's my Savior, my Lord, my protector, my provider, my cleft in the rock. When storms come in my life, He's the storm peace speaker. Do you hear me? He's more than just a vending machine. He's God, and He's mine. I belong to Him. His blessings are just one part of who He is. We come here today not just to receive, but to give. To give honor, to give praise, and to bless our God. That's the reason I came today. Yeah, I'm going to get a blessing, but I come to give a blessing to the Lord. I come to tell Him, God, You've been good to me. You blessed me better than I deserve. And I just want to bless You, Lord. I want to tell You thank You. I want to give You praise and glory in this house. So many are hung up on us getting, but what happens when we give? Do you hear me in the house? We all the time want to get, but what happens when we give? We pass the offering plate up, put the plates up here a while ago. Some people say that's not necessary. Well, the scripture says it is. He said, if you'll give, it shall be given unto you. Pressed down, running over, shaken together, shall men give to you. Amen. If you give to God, God will give to you. Somebody said, I can't afford to give. I can't afford not to give. God has been good to me. Brother, there have been times in my life I didn't have it, but when I needed it, it was there. Have I got anybody that can tell the truth about it? I didn't have it, but when I needed it, it was there, Brother Charlie. I don't know how it got there other than God done it for me, because He honored me how I done for Him. I'm a blessed man. Hear me? I'm a blessed man. God's been good to me. Amen? God's been good to me. The church world teaches to ask, to seek and to knock for all of our needs, and rightly so, God will provide. But there's a deeper, richer posture of the soul that unlocks heaven's treasures, and that's by blessing the Lord. Amen? There's a blessed posture that you can get into that God has nothing else but to bless you. See, a lot of times if we'll live like God says live, then we put God on the spot because God promised if we would do this, He'd bless us. We've done it. Now God said, I'm obligated to bless you. Y'all ain't listening to me. You see, it ain't all about getting, but it's about giving. But that giving causes us to get somebody. You understand that? It ain't all about asking for it. It's about living and blessing the Lord and not worrying about it, because God will meet our needs. Have I got anybody in the house that God's always, He's never let you down. He's always met your need. Woo! I feel like shouting in this house. Hey. When we speak of blessing God, we're not adding anything to His greatness. Mm-mm. He's already infinite in His posture and His dignity and His deity. But the blessing Him aligns ourselves with the truth of His nature. Amen. Exalting His name and acknowledging His goodness in our lives transforms ourselves in Him. Y'all ain't listening. Point number one of my message is blessing God shifts our focus from earth to heaven. Blessing God shifts our focus from earth to heaven. See, what you got to understand, the world has nothing for me. Come on. The world has nothing for me. Now, I know there's things in the world that we have to have to get by, money and things of this nature. But that, see, that's only temporary stuff. Can I get an amen from somebody? That truck I ride in, that car I ride, that's only temporary stuff. That house I stay at, it's only temporary. Do you hear me? These clothes, only temporary. But I have an eternal home in heaven that He's prepared for me. Y'all ain't listening. You see, you got to understand that the world has nothing to offer God's people. We're pilgrims and strangers going through this land. That's the reason we don't fit in, somebody. If you're trying to fit in the world, you're doing the wrong thing, because you don't fit in this world no more. You've been transformed. Hey, by the blood of Jesus Christ. No. I know what you're thinking. Y'all think you're better than we are. No. We're not better than you are. We just saved by grace. Huh? Yeah. And what God done for us, He'll do for you if you'll call on His name. He'll forgive you and save your soul. No, we're not better than you are, but we got Jesus that lives within us. Paul said, it's not me that lives, but He that lives within me. And see, I can't do it. My righteousness is filthy rags in the sight of God, but I'm not living on my righteousness. I'm living on the righteousness of Jesus Christ. When Jesus looks at me, He don't see Donald. He sees His Son. I feel this in my spirit. I wish I could preach. Lord, have mercy. When we bless the Lord, we take our eyes off the distractions and discouragements of this world and place them squarely on His eternal character. You hear me? Yeah. Oh, yeah, we get discouraged in this world. There's distraction in this world. And if we're not careful, they'll get our eyes off Jesus. But what we got to do, got to not worry about these things down here. Come on now. That song said, oh, just wait. Can you see what's waiting for me? David cried out, bless the Lord, oh my soul. He did this not with everything, when everything was perfect, but as a command of His own spirit to His own soul. See, I'm telling you, ladies and gentlemen, David was a man after God's own heart. He fell God. He committed sin. Yes, sir. We all do that. Come on, help me now. Somebody walked up to me to the gym the other night and said, well, we lost one of the patriarchs. Brother Swagger went on home to be with the Lord. The next word out of his mouth, well, you know, he failed. I looked at him. I said, didn't we all? Don't we all? I don't know what your opinion of it, Brother Swagger, or what, but Brother Swagger made an earmark with God's Spirit in this world. Souls were saved under his ministry. Do you hear me? And God forgave him of what he done, and you better forgive him too, bless the Lord. You better not... I didn't come to defend Jimmy Swagger, but I come to tell you we've all failed. We've all come short of the glory of God. Bless the Lord, oh my soul. David said, this is a command to my spirit. I tell my soul to bless the Lord. Some of you must speak to your own soul. Oh my soul, you must remember the greatness of God. Oh, my soul, you must be, you may be downhearted, but you, my soul, must remember, despite the chaos around me, I will bless the Lord anyway. Oh, my soul. There's times in David's life that he was pressured. His own wife pressured him. When the Ark of the Covenant was brought to his place there, the Bible said David danced in the Lord. He took off the ephod and began to dance in the presence of the Lord. His wife said, you're a fool. I don't know about you. Whose fool are you? I'd rather be a fool for God. Come on now. I'd much rather people laugh at me for God than to be laughed at for the devil. Do you hear me? David danced in the Lord. It's Ziklag. I mentioned this, Ziklag. When everything was going bad in his life, I believe he was saying, bless my soul, Lord. Bless the Lord, oh my soul. And the Bible said he had to encourage himself. I'm glad God gives us a spirit of encouragement. And if we'll hang on and say, bless my soul, oh Lord. You've got and command that soul to bless God and to praise God no matter what happened. Then God will come on the scene and lift you above the chaos in your life. Blessing the Lord takes our focus off this earthly realm and puts it on the heavenly realm. While doing this, my soul is lifted above fear and worry and doubt. Come on now. Praise the Lord. Heaven becomes nearer and the noise of this world fades away. Somebody go ahead, right? Why don't you just go ahead and say, oh my soul, bless the Lord. Bless the Lord. Come on. Come on. Just say, bless the Lord, oh my soul. Come on, somebody needs to do that. I don't know what you're going through, but you need to tell your soul and your spirit to bless the Lord. It don't matter what chaos is happening, what trouble you got, you need to tell your soul, bless the Lord anyway. Somebody say, bless my soul, oh Lord. Come on now. Hallelujah. Praise the Lord. Praise the Lord. And the benefits of blessing God. Amen. Point number two, blessing God unlocks gratitude and contentment. Come on, bless the Lord, blessing God unlocks gratitude and contentment. David continues, forget not all his benefits. David wasn't talking to us, he was talking to himself. When we bless the Lord, we recall all the ways he has shown himself to be faithful. Has God ever been faithful to you? Well, thank God for the three that clapped. Has God ever been faithful to you? Huh? I said, has God ever been faithful to you? He's been faithful to me. Even when I was unfaithful, he was faithful to me. When we bless him, we remember his forgiveness. How many remember where God brought you from? How many remember where God brought you from? Come on now. And remember when you go to looking at everybody else and judging them, let's look and see where you came from, all right? Lord, I had to preach right there, y'all. Amen. Yes, sir. Remember, he forgives you and brought you. I like that song, he's brought me a mighty long way. He ain't never done me nothing but good. When we bless him, we remember his healing. How many has been touched and healed in this house? When we bless him, we remember his way of redeeming us and saving us by his blood. How many has been redeemed in this house? Gratitude flows when we begin to bless the Lord. Bitterness melts away and joy arises when we begin to bless the Lord. The heart that blesses the Lord is a heart that remembers all of his benefits. All of them. All of them. Blessing him ushers us into gratitude and contentment. It ushers us into gratitude and contentment when we say, God, you are enough. I bless you, God, because you are enough. Somebody tell God, he's enough. Come on. Tell your neighbor, God's enough. God's enough. God's enough. Better yet, why don't you just tell God right now, God, you're enough for me. I don't need nothing else. I said, God, you're enough for I don't need nothing else. I don't need no more money. I don't need no more cars or trucks or house. I've got you, God, and I've got all I need in this world. Point number three, I'm finishing this thing up. David, don't you play the song, God, the goodness of God. Blessing God invites his presence. I said, blessing God invites his presence. Psalms 22 and 3 says God inhabits the praises of His people. Blessing God brings His presence. To bless the Lord is preparing a throne for Him in our midst. I mean, you know, sometimes even when hell breaks out and loses your life, you still got to bless Him. Huh? When the report from the doctor is not real good, you still got to bless Him. When your husband's lost his mind, you still got to bless Him. Come on, women, smile. Men folk, when your wife's lost their mind, you still got to bless them. When your children have lost their mind, you still got to bless Him. When your false man is acting like, you know, you still got to bless him. When you got more month left over than you do money, you still got to bless him. Because as I go back to the last point, blessing him takes our focus off of this stuff and puts it on the heavenly stuff. Y'all ain't listening. David knew how to do it. We need to follow David's direction. It's an invitation for him to usher him into our presence by blessing his name. It's a holy welcome. You're saying, God, you're worthy. Come and reign with us. When you bless his name, praise God. Hallelujah. Well, I feel this in my spirit. In a moment of true worship, our hearts truly bless his name. Something divine always happens. Burdens are lifted. Chains are broken. And the presence of God fills the atmosphere around us. Anybody ever been down and begin to bless the Lord? And all of a sudden, if you can feel the change. Woo! Boy, I feel God. Hey, you begin to bless Him. And all of a sudden, things begin to change. You can feel it in your spirit that God is about to touch something in your life. Every time you bless Him, something happens. Something happens. Praise God. Paul and Silas was a great example of this. In prison, chained in stocks and bonds, surrounded by walls that could not be penetrated. In the utter part of the prison. But Paul and Silas said, I think we'll just bless the Lord. There wasn't a crowd there to sing to. There wasn't a crowd there to pray to. Of course, there were other prisoners, but they were in another place. Paul and Silas said, I think we'll just bless the Lord. We'll sing praises to God. We'll pray to God. And the Bible said when they did that, the atmosphere of that prison changed. Yeah. The stocks fell off. The chains fell off. The door flew open. When we begin to bless the Lord, the atmosphere changes. Lord, I wish you felt this like I feel this. Lord, have mercy. Preacher, you mean I ain't gonna always feel like praising him? No, sir. But you praise him anyway. Huh? Feel like crying? Cry, but praise him anyway. They begin to bless God, and their blessing, blessed his name, turned into a power in their lives. When we bless him, he brings power into us. When what starts as words from our lips become power in our lives. Point number four. This is the last one. Blessing God deepens our relationship with him. When we bless him, it brings us into a closer commune with his spirit. When we bless him, not for what he gives, but for who he is, then our bond with him deepens. I love my grandboys, y'all know that. But I don't want them to love me because of what I give to them. I want them to love me because I'm their pop. And I give them because they love me. Okay? I told that youngest one, he's a mess. I told that youngest one one day, I said, keep on. Keep on, Pop gonna get you. He looked at me and said, I don't care. I ain't gonna tell you what happened then. When we bless him for not what he gives us, but for who he is, then that bond deepens the relationship. To bless God is to say, you are good. Even when life is not, you are holy and just and worthy, and I love you. See, this kind of praise, this kind of blessing moves the heart of God toward us. Think about this. He already cares for you. But look at what happens when we bless his name. Huh? Yeah. Boy, he bankrupt heaven for us. Matter of fact, he said, I'll open the windows of heaven and pour out a blessing upon you that you can't even contain it. Lord, help me, Jesus. As we try to close this, your blessing God is not altogether private. Yes, there's times in your life that you'll bless him when you're private. But I believe that there comes a time in your life, it don't matter who's around, when the Spirit of God gets on you, you bless him anyway. Huh? Bless him anyway. In the bread aisle at Walmart. In the hardware, Walmart, bless you, Lord. In the bakery, in Publix. These are places I love to go to. The bread aisle and the bakery. Because it smells so good. I get so fat. But even there, and the Spirit of God gets on you, you'll bless him anyway. No matter what nobody says. See, this kind of praise moves the heart of God toward us. Thinking about this, he always cares. As we try to close this, the blessing of the Lord comes to us and we cry, you bless the Lord when you are by yourself or when you're with others, but it doesn't matter. See, in heaven right now, as we speak right now, there's heavenly beings that are circling the throne of God right now. Constantly, 24 hours a day, praising and blessing the name of Jesus and God. Flying around, praising with voice, screaming and hollering, bless the Lord. Holy, holy, holy is the Lord God Almighty. Ephesians 1 and 3, I'm closing. He said, blessed be the God of our Father, God and Father of our Lord Jesus Christ, who hath blessed us with all spiritual blessings in heavenly places in Christ Jesus. See, when we bless the Lord, he blesses in return, not only in material ways, but in deep peace, strength, joy, and wisdom. See, my blessing don't always come in monetary things. Sometimes when I bless his name, he sends peace in my soul when I really need that peace. When I bless the Lord, he sends that strength when I'm really weak. We need to live as people who bless the Lord with all that is within us. Our words, our choices, our time, our praise needs to bless God. Our lives should be a continuous echo of heaven's worship. We should mock and mimic heaven's worship, Brother Charlie. We should come in those doors, God. See, if we ever learn this, the devil ain't got a chance. We come in those doors, leave everything outside, walk in those doors, and the first thing out of your mouth is, praise the Lord. Come on now. Walk in those doors and the spirit of praise falls on you and you begin to bless the Lord. Bless your name, Jesus. Bless your name, Jesus. See, a lot of folks are going to get mad because you ain't going to speak to them. But see, I didn't come to speak to you today. I come to speak to Him. You hear me? I love every one of you in this house, but I didn't come to see you today. I come to see Him. Somebody help me in this house. I didn't come to shake hands with you, even though I want to shake hands with everybody, but I didn't come to shake hands with you. I come to grab a hold to the hand of God and bless His name. When we learn this, the devil ain't got a chance. He can't stop what's going to happen at West End when people come in with an attitude of worship and praise and blessing the name of Jesus. Bless His name. Bless His name. Bless His name. Is everything going good? No. Bless His name. I think about the Shulamite woman as she was going toward to get the prophet. Her son had died going there, and the prophet saw her coming a long ways off. He sent the servant, go out there and see what's wrong with the Shulamite woman. And the Shulamite woman, he said, everything okay? She said, everything's good. Everything's good. Everything, even though her son was dead, everything was good. She had to get to the prophet. That's the way we've got to do in our lives. We walk in, so I say, everything's good. Everything's good. I got to get to God. And when we get to God, begin to praise Him and bless His name. Then God will, Lord help me, He will bring back to life everything the devil has tried to kill in your soul. When we learn to do this, the devil ain't got a chance. Everything's good. Everything's well. Everything's well. When we do that, then God, I challenge everybody in this service today for 1 week. 1 week. Listen to me now. You can do it or not, didn't matter. This is my challenge to you. In your day, before you go to bed, let this be the last thing out of your mouth. Tell your honey you love her or love him. Tell your kids you love them. Tell your dog you love them. But let this be the last thing out of your mouth. Say, bless the Lord, O my soul, and all that is within me. Get up in the morning. Wait. Get up in the morning. Don't speak to your wife. But I don't speak to mine because she's in a coma when I get up. Don't speak to her. Don't speak to the dog. Don't speak to the children. But say, bless the Lord, oh my soul, and all that is within me. If we'll do this for a week, you come in this place next Sunday, there'll be a fire lit in you like it's never been before. Because God loves it when we bless His name. Help me, Lord. Help me, Lord. I challenge you 1 week, 1 week to do this. To do this and watch God show up in every situation that you're facing and everything you've got to go through. Watch God do this for you. The goodness of God. Isn't the Lord good? Can we just give Him a hand clap of praise for His goodness? I can't help but to feel the atmosphere is beginning to change a little bit in some people's lives. See, the devil's told you it's always going to be that way, and the Spirit of God just told you it ain't got to be that way. If you'll bless my name, I'll change it for you. Help me, help me, help me. Hey, anybody in the house know what I'm talking about? Help me. Say amen if you know what I'm talking about. Help me, help me, help me. It ain't got to be that way. And we bless Him, bless Him. David said, bless the Lord, O my soul, all that is within me. Bless the Lord, O my soul, and forget not His benefits. He forgives my iniquities. He heals my diseases. He crowns me with love and mercy and grace. Woo! Hallelujah. Can we just give Him a hand clap of praise in this house? Please, please, please. Stand all across this house today. Stand all across this house today. I don't know what your need is. I don't know what kind of altar call to give in this place. But the Spirit of God has already been speaking to some of you. You need to bless His name. I don't know what's going on in your life. I don't know what kind of trouble you're facing. But bless the Lord anyway. And watch God and His benefits show up in your case today. Come on, anybody in the house, turn it up.
1: Well, we hope you've been blessed by today's program. And we hope that you will tune in again. Please tell somebody about this program. 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

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It's how I learned scripture and was the foundation for my faith. 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
2: 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I'm Steve Cubby Culberson, and welcome to CCM Gold. 3 hours of contemporary Christian music from 1970 to 2000 and beyond. 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

That's Friend of God from Phillips, Craig, and Dean. Good morning, everybody. I'm Steve Covey Coverson, and I'm going to be here until 5 o'clock this afternoon with the best in contemporary Christian music. 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That's all the hits from 1970 up until 2000 and beyond. We've got to have a great time with that. Here's Wayne Watson and Freedom from 1980 on Praise 88.7.

Oh, yeah, that's Carmen, the Resurrection Rap on Praise 88.7. Hey, have you ever seen Carmen in concert? I saw him 3 times, and he was amazing. He's gone on to be with the Lord now, but let me tell you, the first time I saw him was at the Opry House in Nashville, Tennessee, at the Grand Ole Opry House. Didn't know who Carmen was. Didn't really want to go. Had some friends of mine that sort of drugged me along and said, you're going to love this guy. And I'm like, no, I'm not. He don't have a band. He don't have a drummer. He plays with tracks. So I wasn't interested. I got there, and let me tell you, it was an awesome concert. Carmen was amazing in concert, and he was such a minister to the audience. It was one of the best I've ever seen. Coming up, we got Brian Dorkson. But first, let's look at our weather forecast. Let's see that today we're going to have mostly sunny skies. We'll see highs about 91 degrees. Then tonight, a 30% chance of showers. The lows around 73 and mostly clear, but there is a very slight chance of rain, okay? But for Sunday, we're looking at highs about 88 degrees. An 80% chance of showers and thunderstorms throughout the day on Sunday. Then, of course, Sunday night, down to a 70% chance of rain with the lows at 71 and cloudy. Coming up, we've got Brian Dorkson. 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

0: East Alabama Youth for Christ reaches 11 to 19-year-olds who are lost and unchurched. We do that across seven counties: Chambers, Tallapoosa, Macon, Randolph, Russell, Montgomery, and Lee County. And one of the primary ways that we do that is through our juvenile justice ministry, where we go into facilities to bring the good news of Jesus Christ, to be the light of the world in the darkest places. 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

1986, that's Amy Grant, and Where Do You Hide Your Heart? Let's look at our scripture for this Saturday morning on this July 11th, 2026. We'll go to the book of Jeremiah. Okay, can you join me there this morning? Jeremiah 32nd chapter, we'll read one verse, that is verse 17. Jeremiah 32, 17, here we go. Ah, Sovereign Lord, you have made the heavens and the earth by your great power and outstretched arm. Nothing is too hard for you. Ooh. You know, that's meant to be reassuring to Christians and non-Christians. You know, if you're a Christian today, you need to be reassured that there is nothing too hard for God. He can do all things. As a non-Christian, you may be listening and say, what has God done? God has made the heavens and the earth by his great power and his outstretched arm. See, that ought to be very impressive, even to a non-Christian. But man, what an awesome God we serve. That's amazing. Here is Keith Green from 1978. This is you on Weekend Praise. 88.7. Good morning, everybody.

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0: And it's very, very nice to just go out. Now that it's warm enough, of course, we tried to get in there like in March or April. That was a mistake. It was a little bit too cold for that in March and April. But now the water is like a warm sauna. It's like bath water. It's beautiful. And look, I could literally swim in a swimming pool the size of a 55-gallon drum. Look, I don't get in the swim laps, okay? I get in there and I rest myself on one of those pool noodle things and I never move. That is so relaxing to me. So the next time I build a pool, I think it's going to be about a 3 foot by 3 foot by maybe about 6 feet deep. I think I'll be good with it. Coming up, here's DeGarmo and Key.
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That's Guard Your Heart from Steve Green on Weekend Praise from 89. Yeah, that was from 1989. What a great song. This next artist, I had a chance to interview her. I did a little television show in Alexander City some time ago. It's called Backstage Pass. And I had Susan Ashton to come through town. A couple of the Crab Twins came through. There was a lot of people that came through Alexander City that I had on the show. But she was one of them. And we had a lot of fun. We laughed a lot. But she brought this little dog with her, her little pet dog, you know, because today is All-American Pet Photo Day, so she's probably out somewhere right now having a picture taken of her and the dog. I'm just saying. She loved this little dog. But on the set of where I filmed my show, over in a corner, we started missing the dog. And found the dog over on my set. And he kind of went, how can I say this? How about number one on the rug in my set? Yeah. Well, I didn't know what to say. I mean, what do you, you know, I didn't get mad. In fact, I thought it was kind of funny, actually. She was so embarrassed and offered, of course, clean it up. I said, Susan, no, don't worry about it. It's going to be fine. Dogs do that in here all the time. Not. Anyway, here she is, Susan Ashton in Blindside on Praise 88.7.

Yes, that's Audio Adrenaline and Get Down from 1999. Now, here's Ron David Moore. You know, I think this was a one CD guy. I don't know if it was a one hit guy or not, but it was a one CD. I think he only had one, and I have it. And, you know, there was some great music on this CD by Ron David Moore. This was the one hit I know of that came out on this CD. But you know, some people have a CD. They release a CD, and there'll be two, three, four, five songs that just hit the charts and go nuts. But this is really the only one that I think Ron David Moore had. Maybe I'm wrong. I don't know. But this is the one I know. This is I Give You My Word. Great song on Praise 88.7.

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Casting Crowns from 2005. That's In Me. You know, bottom of the 7 o'clock hour, we always do our birthdays, okay? So I've got one today. It's a nice young lady from Real Town, Alabama, and her name is Angie Newton. How about a round of applause? Angie's having a birthday today. Okay, all right, there she is. So, Angie, guess what? You are going to go into the drawing on Monday about 7:30 in the morning. DJ Rhino will draw a winner for this past week, and you're in it for some Gigi's Cupcakes.

Now, let me tell you, if you're not familiar with Gigi's Cupcakes, let me assure you that if you are the lucky winner, you are going to enjoy these Gigi Cupcakes. They're so good. They are delicious. And so, yeah, happy birthday, Angie Newton from Real Town. And I hope you have a great one. Coming up now, I guess, Randy Stonehill. This is Love Tells No Lies.

0: Oh, yeah, there's a song from a guy named I've never heard of. Brother Joe and Kristen have been adding some songs to the oldies list, and I'm so glad they are. We're getting our library built up on this show, and we've had a lot of good comments about this. That guy's name is Seth Psalms, like the book, the you know, the book of the Bible. P-S-A-L-M-S. I've never heard of him, but I like the song, A Man Called Jesus, from 1979. Now, here's Michael W. Smith. This is your time.
1: I think that the way I'm advancing the kingdom is just being a loyal friend and a good example to non-believers and also Christians. Just trying to not contradict myself and get rid of all hypocrisy and just to live for Christ.

That is Silent Love from Russ Taff on Praise 88.7. Hey, did you know, a little sports trivia for you, Babe Ruth made his Major League Baseball debut as a pitcher for the Boston Red Sox on this date in history in 1914. Wow. How about a round? Yeah, for the Babe. Wow. You know, he said all of the home run hitting records back in the day. He held the record for many, many years till Hank Aaron broke that. I was listening to that Hank Aaron game that night, the night he hit it. And Kurt Gowdy made the call when Henry Aaron hit that home run that broke the Babe Ruth record. That was pretty amazing. Here's DeGarmo and Key on Praise 88.7.

That's from Beyond the Blue, For the Sake of My Heart. Top of the 8 o'clock hour here, Central Time. Let's check our weather forecast for today. It looks like it's going to be mostly sunny, with highs around 91 degrees. Then tonight, a 30% chance of showers. Mostly clear, the lows near 73. Then for Sunday, though, that may change. It looks like on Sunday, there's highs about 88 degrees, but an 80% chance of showers and thunderstorms on Sunday. The same on Sunday night with the lows about 71. Even more rain on Monday with a 90% chance of thunderstorms. My goodness. Coming up, here's my favorite song from Wayne Watson. 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

That's Carmen from 1985 in Fear Not My Child. I just saw a tidbit of information from 1975. On this date in history, archaeologists unearthed an army of 8,000 life-size clay figures created more than 2,000 years ago by the emperor from, I think it was China. I believe it was. They took those statues, or some of them, on tour. And they showed pictures when they unearthed all of them. Can you imagine 8,000 life-size clay figures? That covered a lot of territory. And they were standing, like, in rows. They were buried that way, I guess, in rows. And it was pretty amazing. You should go on YouTube and find this. It's pretty cool. But that happened on this date in history, 1975, when they unearthed those. And then they started uncovering all of them, and because that had to take some time with 8,000 of them. That's a lot of statues. Here's Phillips, Craig, and Dean. This is Here I Am to Worship on Praise 88.7.

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Oh, my favorite group from 1990. That's the Imperials. It's Gonna Be All Right with Ron Hemby is the lead singer of that group back in the day. And man, that's such a good song. Steve Camp coming up. My wife loves Steve Camp. This is for her. This is Whatever You Ask.

That is Clay Cross and I Surrender All from 1994. You know, now here's something that just happened last week. For some reason, I was listening to a song from Clay Cross, maybe when I was doing the show last week, and I just thought to myself, wonder what he's doing now. Well, actually, Clay Cross is the praise and worship leader at a church down in Florida, and he has a Facebook page. So I just decided to send him a message. And I thought, you know, because I've done that with other artists, and most of them will never respond. Believe it or not, within about an hour, I get a response from Clay Cross. And I said, man, love your music. I've loved you for some time. I was in Nashville in the 80s and played a lot of your stuff. And we still get you on our radio station here. And he said, thank you so much for playing my stuff. And he said, we're having a great time down in Florida leading praise worship at this church. I clicked on the church website and it shows him up there. He's singing and, you know, there were some videos as well. I thought that was pretty cool. I never thought in a million years that any of them would ever answer because most of them don't. But he did. I thought that was pretty cool. Here's Michael Card from 1983. This is Abba Father.

Hey, this is comedian Mickey Bell. You know, there was a woman in the Bible that when she was searching for more in life, she found it. Not at church, not at the bar. She actually found it at the well. That's where she met Jesus, and that is where you can meet Jesus every day, right here at the well on Praise 88.7.

Welcome to Moments with the Bible, a broadcast ministry of a New Testament Assembly of Believers located in Auburn, Alabama. We invite you to remain with us for the next half hour or so for an in-depth look at the Word of God as we seek to understand and apply the Scriptures to our daily lives. Dear Heavenly Father, as we come before you, Lord, with an open book, the Bible, before us, we pray that the Holy Spirit would have His perfect, unfettered ministry in our lives. Illumine our understanding, Lord Jesus Christ, and grant us a deeper comprehension of the will of God in Christ Jesus concerning us. We pray in Jesus' name.

Turn in your Bibles, if you would, this morning to Revelation chapter 3. Revelation chapter 3. We're going to be looking this morning at the words of Jesus to a church at risk, a church that has reached a low ebb, the church of Sardis. And the title of the message is Asleep in Sardis. Asleep in Sardis. We're simply going to be looking at six verses here from Revelation chapter 3. Of course, as we begin to expound and explain, we're going to be looking at other verses. But the text is going to consist of six verses here in chapter 3. And unto the angel, or the angelos, the messenger of the church in Sardis write. Now remember, these are the words of the Lord Jesus Christ sent through His personal angel to the respective messengers, and that's what angelos means in the Greek, as well as malach in the Hebrew. The word means not only angel in the sense of a celestial being, one of God's spirits. He makes His angels spirits and His ministers a flame of fire, according to the book of Hebrews. But also the word refers to a messenger. Often angels were employed to deliver messages from God to men. And so you see the interplay between those two concepts of a celestial being who is a messenger, but here he's referring to the pastor of the assembly, the ecclesia, the church in Sardis. Because obviously a true angel of God cannot be charged with folly, cannot be charged with wrongdoing, cannot be charged with deficiencies and sin, because they are elected holy angels and confirmed in a state of acceptance with God. And so obviously he's addressing a human representative of the church at Sardis. And as most conservative expositors suggest, this is the pastor. Now there are some who believe that the angel here is the post or the emissary who was receiving the message from John on the Isle of Patmos and traveling overland to the seven churches and delivering in manuscript form the message that John had written out to the pastors of the churches. So in that case, you would have the emissary. I don't think that that is the proper interpretation, but some hold to that, that the angel was the post, the postman, so to speak, who took the manuscript from John's hand, the courier, who brought it to the pastors, the respective pastors of the churches, and delivered the message that John was sending to these local overseers. But I believe that, personally, the angels that are sometimes charged with wrongdoing here, for instance, he says to the angel of the church at Thyatira, I have somewhat against you because you suffer that woman Jezebel to teach. Well, the post, the emissary, wouldn't be allowing Jezebel to teach, but the pastor would. And so I don't think that that is a proper interpretation. I'm just giving it to you for completeness sake so you understand that there are some who hold a different views concerning the identity of these angels. And unto the angel of the church in Sardis write, these things saith he that hath the seven spirits of God and the seven stars. I know thy works, that thou hast a name, that thou livest and art dead. Be watchful and strengthen the things which remain that are ready to die. The Greek melo is the verb. It means to be on the verge of doing something. They're on the verge of death, that are ready or on the verge of death, on the very point of death. For I have not found thy works perfect or fulfilled or measuring up to the acceptable standard, perfect before God. Remember, therefore, how thou hast received and heard, and hold fast or keep the integrity or the pristine quality of what you've heard. Hold it fast, keep a firm grip upon it, retain it, and repent. If therefore thou shalt not watch, I will come on thee as a thief, and thou shalt not know what hour I will come upon thee.
Thou hast a few names, even in Sardis, which have not defiled. Maluno, which means to befoul or to besmear. They have not besmeared their garments. And they shall walk with me in white. They'll be the robed remnant, for they are worthy. He that overcometh or conquers the tendencies, not only in the world that threaten the church at Sardis, but the characteristics even within the church that threaten the vitality of the individual believer. He that conquers, nikao, he that overcometh, the same shall be clothed in white raiment, and I will not blot out his name out of the book of life, but I will confess or acknowledge his name before my Father and before his angels. He that hath an ear, let him hear what the Spirit saith unto the churches. Our message this morning takes us back to the first century AD, anywhere from 96 to 100, when this book is dated by conservatives, to a city 30 miles south of Thyatira by the name of Sardis. This city was situated upon a great eminence that overlooked the Hermas Valley, which was a strategic military road or military path. The city of Sardis had been attacked many times in its history because of its strategic importance, and on only two occasions was it ever taken. In the 6th century BC by Cyrus the Persian, and later on, about 200 years later, by Antiochus III. And in both instances, the city was taken because of the carelessness of the people. Because their city was situated upon a very high eminence that on three sides was bordered by sheer cliffs. I think they were about 800 feet high, rising about 800 feet or so above the valley floor. Because they were shielded, as it were, on three sides by almost vertical walls, they thought themselves impregnable. And it was only by surprise, due to their neglect and carelessness, that they were ever taken. For instance, when the Persians came against Sardis in the 6th century B.C., an alert Persian soldier noticed one of the soldiers from the city of Sardis climbing down a winding pathway on the southern side of the city to retrieve his helmet that had fallen. And that Persian soldier, being alert, recognized that there was an entrance into the city that would not involve the scaling of those almost insurmountable heights, those impregnable sheer cliffs. And so the Persians went up that winding path, and this was the only vulnerable point of the city on the southern side of the city. They went up that winding path, and they took the city by surprise. The Persians did it, and Antiochus III, about 200 years later, did something very similar in the sense that it was due to the people's careless neglect that they were able to take the city of Sardis. And evidently, the national temperament of Sardis, which was one of careless ease and a carnal sense of security, had infected the church at Sardis. And we see this as not uncommon, a not uncommon tendency among the people of God. Many times they are soiled by their surroundings. Many times the characteristic spirit of the age in which they live begins to influence their thinking and determine their mindset and their mores. I think of Paul's word to Titus, his understudy there, as he was commissioned to set in order the things that were lacking in the city of Crete. And the Apostle Paul cites one of the statements of a Cretan, and he said, "The Cretans are always evil beasts and slow bellies." In other words, lazy and self-centered and self-serving, living to please the palate. And he said, "This witness is true.
Wherefore rebuke them sharply, that they might be sound in the faith. In other words, they needed a sharp reprimand in order to be shaken from the effects of their surroundings, lest they be influenced by the national character of the Cretans. Titus chapter 1 speaks of that. I think also of the Laodiceans who lived in a wealthy and affluent age, and the church itself had imbibed the spirit of its surroundings, and they were saying that they were rich and increased with goods and had need of nothing. And Jesus said, "You don't know that you're blind and miserable and wretched and in need of what I counsel thee to buy of me." They didn't recognize their need. They were insensible to their condition because they had imbibed the spirit of their surroundings. And so in a very similar sense, Sardis had imbibed the spirit of careless confidence, a carnal sense of security because of the supposed impregnability of their situation, the location of the city. There on that eminence, overlooking, commanding a view of the Hermas Valley. The city of Sardis was known for its wealth, for its luxury, for its wool industry, for its loose living, and for its strategic importance. That's why invading armies there in Asia Minor would seek to overthrow the city of Sardis, because once they overthrew the city of Sardis and gained a foothold in that city, they would exert much influence and control over the surrounding countryside because of its strategic location and importance. So to this church of Sardis, Jesus Christ is writing. Jesus' words to Sardis, designed to stir a slumbering and dying church, are a message to all Christians at all times, and provide a basic spiritual remedy for all believers and assemblies caught in the momentum of decline. They also provide a solution for the spiritual slump that often becomes evident in the aftermath of revival, when people begin to live on the memory of a yesteryear, the spirituality of a former time, and grow satisfied with the skeletal remains of a bygone awakening. His message to this church at risk highlights the ever-present danger of creeping spiritual death, the snare of activity without unction, and the futility of any attempt to survive on a leftover vitality. It trumpets to every believer the searing but necessary truth that unless our communion with Christ is updated, our spirituality is outdated, a mere memory from the past. By it, Christ seeks to rouse each and all to take the necessary action in steps that are clearly outlined to close the gap between the pleasant past and the deplorable present. I believe the call of Jesus Christ in Revelation 3, verses 1 through 6, to Sardis consists of three sections. First of all, we have the reference. The reference in verses 1a and 2b, the reference. To whom does Jesus point the church at Sardis as the solution for their predicament? To none other but Jesus. We have the reference. Secondly, we have the reality. There is the reputation versus the reality, but Jesus points them to the reality of their spiritual condition. That's verse 1b. Thirdly, we have the remedy. The remedy. Aren't you glad that Jesus not only pulls away the mask of surface appearance and points us to the reality of our spiritual condition, but he also provides a remedy? The church's condition is dire, but it's not hopeless. The remedy, chapter 2a and chapter 3a. Then we have the ramifications, both positive and negative. Verse 3b, 4b, and 5. Then we have the remnant, 4a. And then finally, in verse 6, we have
the reminder that runs as a refrain throughout chapters 2 and 3. He that hath an ear, let him hear what the Spirit saith unto the churches. So we have the reference, the reality, the remedy, the ramifications, the remnant, and the reminder. First of all, the reference. Chapter 3 and verse 1. And unto the angel of the church in Sardis write, these things saith he that hath the seven spirits of God, the plenitude of the divine Godhead, which resides bodily in Jesus Christ, Colossians 2:9. He hath the seven spirits of God and the seven stars, the messengers. He possesses them. He has them in his possession, at his disposal. I know thy works, that thou hast a name, that thou livest and art dead. Now, against the backdrop of their deadness, he points to his life. He points to the Spirit of life, which is in Christ Jesus, which has a sevenfold character or activity. Just as in every evaluation of the seven leading churches of Roman Asia Minor, Jesus Christ points to himself, and to himself alone is the solution for the church's particular predicament. From start to finish, the genuine Christian life is characterized by a constant looking unto Jesus, the author and finisher of our faith, Hebrews 12:2, that we might find a steady supply of strength to run the race of discipleship with endurance. In him, the most frail and faltering believer finds a full and unfailing supply of all he will ever need. Revitalizing strength is not to be found in humanly devised methods or programs, but rather in the fullness of him who is replete with every grace and spiritual quality requisite for finishing our race well. Yea, to use the language of Paul in Colossians 2 and verse 10, in him we are complete or filled to the full. And so Jesus Christ points to himself and to none other as the one who has the solution for the church's problem. And you know, brothers and sisters, I think this is highly important because so many today are being influenced by how-to books when it comes to Christianity. How to market your church. How to increase the enrollment. How to, and I don't even like this terminology they use. I think it's slang and worldly, but how to grow your church. You don't grow your church. The church increases with the increase of God. You don't do anything but obey God and be faithful to him. But as though the church was subject to the engineering expertise of its CEOs. You don't grow your church. I don't even like that terminology. It's worldly sounding. It's Jesus gives increase to the church according as the need may be. But we are literally inundated with how-to books. How to live a purpose-driven life. How to have a purpose-driven church. Brothers and sisters, you don't need any of that. All you need to do is look to Jesus. Isn't it interesting that Jesus didn't say, I know your condition, I know the reality of your condition, and I've got three new books right off the press, pulpy paperbacks, that I want you to read. And if you read those books, then you're going to regain your sense of purpose. If you read those books, then you're going to be revitalized. If you read those books, you're going to be resuscitated so that you do not swoon with the sleep of death. If you read those books, then I'm going to recover you out of the snare of your lethargic condition. No, Jesus didn't say that. He said, in effect, to this church, as he says to all the churches, everything that you need is in me. And I counsel thee to buy of me what you have need of, to acquire from me. In other words, you're a church that is moribund. You're a church that is in a static condition of death. And he said, I'm the one who has the seven spirits of God. So he points to himself and to another. And as I said, I believe that's highly important because
Many times people in a church, when they begin to recognize their condition, when it's been pointed out through a message or it's been pointed out through the pricking power of the Holy Spirit as He convicts them of sin and of righteousness and of judgment to come, they begin to look around for some solution. But so often they look horizontally. They look around them, but they don't look up to Jesus, the author and the finisher. He's the one who initiated your walk with the Lord, and He's the only one who can consummate it. He's the one who birthed your faith, and He's the only one that can mature your faith and put in the finishing touches as they are needed. And so we need to look.

as ha ekon, I'm the one who has the seven spirits. Now, interestingly enough, in Revelation chapter 2, when he addresses the church at Ephesus, which was known for its loss of first love, its deterioration in the form of waning first love, he also refers to the seven stars, but he uses a different term there. He holds the seven stars. This is, he has the seven spirits and he has the seven stars. He who has the seven spirits of God. Now, what does this phrase mean? Ta hepta pneumata tu theou. What does this mean? The seven spirits of God. First of all, I can tell you what it does not mean. It does not mean that the Holy Spirit is fragmented into seven subdivisions. It does not mean that the Holy Spirit is divided, because the Bible teaches that there's one hope of our calling. There's one Spirit. There's one Spirit. God is one. God cannot be divided. He is immaterial, invisible, uncreated Spirit. You see, the only thing that can be divided is something that is material, something of that's made of matter. We can subdivide and subdivide and re-subdivide matter, but you cannot divide up spirit. Have you ever thought of that? Because it is not matter. It's non-material. And so when we say that God is invisible, uncreated, eternal, immaterial spirit, we're simply saying not only that he is transcends time, he's eternal, that he is invisible, that is not perceptible to the naked human eye, but also that in that he's immaterial, he's spirit. John 4:24, God is spirit, and they that worship him must worship him in spirit and truth. And so he's not material, so he cannot be subdivided. And so the idea that the Holy Spirit is fragmented into seven subdivisions is actually heretical. It is a falsification of the biblical doctrine of the Holy Spirit. Some people deny the personality of the Holy Spirit. They think he's simply a sheer force or a power. But the Holy Spirit is a person. And a person, he's a manifestation of the triune Godhead. There are three that bear record in heaven: the Father, the Word, or the Logos, and the Holy Spirit. And these three are one. 1 John 5:7. These three are one. And don't listen to people who tell you that that's not in the original Bible. I wonder how many of you in your Bibles, unless you have a good old King James Version, see in the margin or as a footnote that 1 John 5:7 is not in the best manuscripts. Well, it is in the manuscripts because it was in the original autograph. And that's the only manuscript that is determining with respect to inspiration. It was in the original autograph. In fact, you have an early church leader referring to 1 John 5:7 in his writings before all of these later manuscripts left it out. So which manuscript was he reading from? So there are three that bear record in heaven: the Father, the Word, and the Holy Ghost, and these three are one. And Jesus said, I have everything you need. I have dead church, look to me. I have the seven spirits of God. This speaks of the sevenfold character and activity of the Holy Spirit. Just to show you that this is a sevenfold activity, if you look at Revelation chapter 1, verse 3, when John is sending greeting to the seven churches of Asia in chapter 4, he says, grace be unto you and peace from him which is and which was and which is to come, and from the seven spirits which are before his throne, and from Jesus Christ, who is the faithful witness. Now notice, there in two verses we have mention of each aspect or manifestation of the triune God. He said, peace unto you, grace and peace unto you from him which is and which was and which is to come. That's the Father. And from the seven spirits of God which are before his throne. That is the sevenfold work or character of the Holy Spirit. Sevenfold in the sense that seven is the number of completion or perfection. He perfects that which concerns us. He does a complete work in us. He is complete in himself.

0: the Holy Spirit is God himself with, he is an expression of the plenitude of the Godhead from the seven spirits which are before his throne and from Jesus Christ who is the faithful witness. Now, some make the seven spirits seven angels which are before his throne. I don't really believe that's what he's saying. Do you notice the spirits are capitalized in your KJV? What does that mean? It's referring to deity. The seven spirits which are before his throne. In other words, there in the midst of the throne, just as the Lamb was in the midst of the throne, there is the manifestation of the Holy Spirit. By the way, this refutes the oneness doctrine, because here there are clearly distinctions made between the three manifestations of the Godhead. He said grace and peace from God the Father, that is the one who is and was and which is to come, the eternal Father, the everlasting Father. And from the seven spirits which are before his throne and from Jesus Christ who is the faithful witness. Father, Son, and Jesus Christ. Father, Son, Jesus Christ, and Holy Spirit. All three are one. So he's not sending greetings from three different entities or three different gods, but from one God who is triune. There are three that bear record in heaven, the Father and the Logos and the Holy Ghost, and these three are one.
1: Have you been to Jesus for the cleansing power? Are you washed in the blood of the Lamb?
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And welcome back, everybody. I'm Steve Cubby Cubberson, and I'm going to be here until 5 o'clock this afternoon. So stick around all day with me. We're going to have a great, great day of contemporary Christian music, like that one from Consumed by Fire, and like this one from Phil Wickham. This is amazing.

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That's Alive and Breathing from Matt Maher on Praise 88.7. Top of the 10 o'clock hour here Central Time. Let's look at the weather forecast. Why don't we see that it's going to be sunny and nice, highs at 91. Tonight, the lows at 73 and clear. Now, tomorrow, different story. It looks like about an 80% chance of thunderstorms tomorrow with highs in the mid-80s or upper 80s, actually around 88. Sunday night's low, about 71 with a 70% chance of thunderstorms and cloudy. Even more so on Monday with a 90% chance of thunderstorms, highs in the mid-80s. Now here's Chandler Moore, I'm Just Grateful, on Weekend Praise, 88.7.

0: prayed.
1: It looks like somebody prayed from Crowder. You know, we talked about this in my Sunday school class not so long ago. We're talking about prayer. In fact, we're also studying that on Wednesday night in my Bible study on Wednesday night at Connect Church in Alexander City. Pastor's leading us through how to pray. And I think we're like in week three of that 5-week series. And it's been so good. But look, when people pray, things change. Now, I hope I'm talking to somebody that has a prayer life, that you spend time with the Lord in prayer. That's how you communicate with the Lord. Now, how he communicates with you is through reading his word. It's a two-way street. So you want to know what the Lord says? Read the word. If you want the Lord to hear you, spend time in prayer. Pretty simple. That's two very, very important things. So keep that in mind. Coming up, we've got Carly Ann Taylor. This is Why Should I Worry?

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so much from Life Church Worship on Praise 88.7. Got a song on the way from Jamie McDonald. I just read on her Facebook page that she was teasing something big on her social, saying something special is dropping very soon, and you're going to love it. Hey, if you'd like a sneak preview, check out her Facebook page. That's Jamie McDonald. Here she is with Ain't No Way.

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Danny Gokey, the comeback song on Praise 88.7. Now here's Tyrion. I saw on Tyrion's on a website that had an article about Tyrion. She announced her highly anticipated sophomore album, Mad Big World. Ooh, can't wait for that. It's set for release coming up in August, actually, of this year. She also unveiled the project's title track. If you want to check it out, go to JubileeCast.com and look up the article about Tyrion. Here she is with Big God on Praise 88.7 with Cubby.

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0: That's Love the Lord from Lincoln Brewster on Weekend Praise. 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

0: Phil Wickham, Homesick for Heaven on Praise 88.7. Phil Wickham had a few announcements to make. First of all, number one, God is real and he loves you. That looks like two to me, but that's a good one. Number two, Argentina's win over Egypt in the World Cup made him emotional. There you go. And number three, that he has a big announcement to make. That's one of the announcements. God is real. He loves you is one. Argentina's win over Egypt in the World Cup made him emotional. That was two. And the third announcement is he has a big announcement to make. So check him out on his Facebook page. You might just see what it is. Now here's Nicole C. Mullen.
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0: like I am.
1: And even when I can't, you still love me as I am.
0: Yeah, I don't know how you do it, and I know I've put you through it. It's amazing that you can love me like I love me like I.
2: Yeah, that's Love Me Like I Am from 4King and Country. You know, the Smallbone brothers, that's who they are. Joel Smallbone from 4King and Country. He joked that he felt right at home wearing the 18th century coat and the ruffled shirt for his role in the new film Young Washington. He's in that film. It follows the rise of America's first great leader. After all, Smallbone and his brother Luke are well known for their stage wardrobe and their theatrical flair. Yeah, they are. So that's on crosswalk.com. You can find out about that. Coming up now, we got Brandon Lake, also known for his theatrical flair. This is The Jesus I Know Now, a duet with Lainey Wilson on Praise 88.7.

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0: Living in Tornado Alley, you kind of get used to dealing with them. 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

Yes, you're perfect in all your ways. What a good, good Father we serve. That's Chris Tomlin on Weekend Praise on this Saturday afternoon. I'm going to have a weather forecast for you coming up here in about an hour, so stick around that. The top of the hour on every even hour, that's when we do that. Now we'll hear from Elevation Worship. This is Jesus Be the Name.

0: name. I tried to run, but still you came. And you stepped into the dark, 'cause that's just the kind of God you are.
1: 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We are messengers on Praise 88.7. Got a song coming up from Kane. I just read on their Facebook page where Kane is working on some new poses for their album covers. They posted a very funny video in which they recreated some of the interesting album covers. If you know the group Kane, they dress rather interestingly. I think that would be a word. And it's always kind of different, but always pretty cool, too. Here they are. This is Living Water, their latest single on Weekend Praise 88.7.

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That is Cutlass and We Fall Down on Praise 88.7. Here's a question for you. What would your friends say is your defining characteristic? Well, let's see. My defining characteristic might be, I like to laugh. That's, I love to laugh. I like funny things. I like comedy. I like, I don't know. If you see me and I'm not laughing, something's wrong. I try to laugh all the time. It just makes me happy. I guess laughing and being happy kind of goes hand in hand. So that would be one of them, I guess. What is yours? Call me, 334-705-8004. Leave a message for me, and I'd like to know.

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His Place and Hosanna Home are Christ-centered, Bible-based Christian recovery homes for men and women with life control and problems. We've been here 45 years in the community. 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You supported us with your prayers, your donations, with your physical presence. And we'd love to invite those of you that don't know about us, and we realize that's a lot because this community is growing. Come out and visit us at His Place, 1524 County Road 14 in Lafayette, or Hosanna Home, 18047 Highway 431 North in Lafayette. It's weird. We've got our offices right here in the back of Harvest Thrift Store. You can come out and visit there. But our men's and women's home are both in the Lafayette area. But that's not a far drive, and it's a pretty drive. But we're the only program that I know of in this area that doesn't charge for their services. We've never charged. A pastor asked me just recently, how much does it cost if I want to send one of my members here? And I said, I'll charge you the same thing Jesus charged me. Nothing. And we could do that because men and women, students like you, support us through your donations, through your time, through shopping at Harvest Thrift Store. So thank you for letting us share the love of God and the light of God in some of the darkest places, the broken hearts of men and women.

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Top of the 2 o'clock hour, let's check our weather forecast for tonight. We'll see lows around 74 with partly cloudy skies and a slight chance of showers. That's going to change rather drastically on Sunday with highs about 89 degrees, but a 90% chance of showers and thunderstorms through Sunday. Sunday night's low about 71 and a 70% chance of rain. About the same for Monday, we're back up to a 90% chance of thunderstorms with highs about 84 degrees. 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

I'm a new creation. That's Mac Powell in Third Day on Praise 88.7. I want to share a bit of devotional with you this morning. Most likely you've heard the question, if God is so good, how can he let bad things happen? Nobody promised it's going to be easy. Since the fall of man, life has always included hardships, and we've all been through them. Though the trials are painful, understanding the Lord's purpose can bring joy and hope. The Word of God is clear that suffering is purposeful. God is conforming his children to be like Jesus. You find that in 2 Corinthians. Sanctification, which begins at the moment of salvation, is the process of becoming holy. And few things build character like sorrow. We can learn certain things from books and other people's stories, but it's often during hardships that personal growth occurs. So when problems occur and sorrow seems piercing, you can thank God for his purpose in your challenges. I'm a firm believer that God never lets us go through more than we can handle. I believe that's the way God operates. That's scriptural. And sometimes we have to go through the very, very, very hard times to see where God is moving and working. Because it's when you come through that fire that you see God's hand at work. Yeah. So just be prepared and be ready. That's what we as Christians ought to do. Be prayed up, be read up on the Word, and know that when the hard times come, you're not fighting the battle alone. God's right there with you. All right, here he is, Matt Maher with Gonna Be All Right on Praise 88.7.

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Yes, Dan Bremnes, and No One Loves Me Like You Do, and God loves his children. Praise God for that. Here's Red Rocks Worship along with Chris Brown. This is The Lord Is With Me.

Cochran and Company at Parking Lot. His own personal testimony on Praise 88.7. Michael Cochran shared that with us. We met him in Montgomery one night. Had a quick interview with him. Me and Michael Keys were there. And he said, that parking lot song, that's me, man. That's my testimony right there. I found him right there in that parking lot. Here's Elevation Worship with Hallelujah.

0: me. Yes, Jesus loves me. He loves me, this I know.
1: Yes, he does. Jesus loves me, this I know. That's Lydia Laird on Weekend Praise. Coming up, we got Brandon Lake along with Nick Jonas. That is a rather odd combination, but man, they'd make a great job of this. This is The Author.

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Wow, what a great song from Chris Tomlin, Amazing Grace, My Chains Are Gone. I just read a quote from him, and it says, "My job is not to make God famous. He already is. My job is to point people to him." And that's Chris Tomlin that sings in front of thousands and thousands of people every single night. But guess what? Our job is the same. We don't sing in front of thousands of people every night. I have no idea how many people are listening to me right now. Maybe it's one, maybe it's 1,000, maybe it's 10,000. I don't know. That's not the point. My job as a child of God is to point people to Jesus. God's already famous. We don't have to try and make him more famous. He is already famous. But my job here at this radio station, along with Joe and Rhino and Rodney and Mike and Kristen and Casey, our job is to point people to the Lord through song, through testimony, through sermons. There's a few sermons here. We'll have one here in just a few moments at 5 o'clock. That's our job as a radio station, to share the gospel, the good news of Jesus Christ. That's what we're here for. And we try our best to do that every single day. Here's We the Kingdom and Rescue Me on Weekend Praise 88.7.

what a great song from Francesca Battistelli. That's Holy Spirit. Here it is, top of the 4 o'clock hour Central Time. Let's look at our weather forecast for tonight. It's going to be lows at 74 degrees, a slight chance of showers. Now, tomorrow, big difference. 90% chance of thunderstorms throughout Sunday with highs at 89. Sunday night's low about 71. More rain on Monday with a 90% chance of thunderstorms and the highs about 84 degrees. Monday night's low about 70 with a 50% chance of showers. Here's Chandler Moore with God, I'm Just Grateful on Weekend Praise.

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That's Matt Maher with Lord, I Need You on Praise 88.7. Remember, at 5 o'clock this afternoon, we'll have the church services from West End Church in Alexander City. Church on Fire. That's Pastor Donald D. Lee. We'll bring that message to you in a few moments, so stick around for that. In the meantime, here's Sidewalk Prophets. Father, let it be.

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Yes, it was Jesus all along. That's Franny Cash on Praise 88.7. That about wraps it up for me on this Saturday, but I'll be back in the morning at 6 a.m. with the very best in contemporary Christian music all day long, plus a couple of sermons coming your way, as always. I'll end it up today with Third Day, and I Need a Miracle. God bless you guys, and thanks for listening to Praise 88.7. I'll see you in the morning.

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2: 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All right. 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
3: Lord has a word for somebody. God's given me a word, so I'm going to deliver this word to you, and then we're going to go home, all right? Before you leave now, I'm going to get Brother Lee's address. So you can put in your GPS and meet me over at 3 o'clock if you can. If you can't, I understand. But he said, Brother Donald, won't you come pray for me and pray over my home? How many know sometimes we have to anoint our homes? Yeah. Come on. Yeah. You know, maybe some of you ain't never done that before. Maybe what's wrong with you? You know, you need to take authority at your house. Yeah. Amen. You need to anoint the doors. There's times in my life at my home, I open the doors and I say, devil, you get out of here in the name of Jesus. Now, folks think I'm crazy, but that's okay. That's all right. There's times in my life, in my home, that I have to cast Satan out. Amen? Because the internet, TV, and all brings all these spirits in. Y'all better hear me in this house. Your children are watching stuff that's demonic. Y'all don't want to hear that, do you? These games, and this demonic, and Satan is demonizing their lives and their minds. And it comes into your house. See, Satan cannot rule and own me, but he can attach himself to me. So therefore, I have to command him to... Do I need to preach this? Some of y'all are looking at me. I ain't never heard this before. But I'm telling you, we need to take authority that Christ has given us through the name of Jesus. He said, you can cast out devils in the name of Jesus. Lay hands on the sick and they'll recover. So we have this authority within not our authority, but His authority through us. Okay, all right. I want to preach to you and give you what the Lord has given me to give, all right? We're going to be reading in the book of Psalms. The book of Psalms, chapter 103. Chapter 103 of the book of Psalms. We're going to read verses 1 through 5. I'm going to read this. If you'll stand for the reading of the Word of God, I'm going to read this. I'm going to pray and let you sit down. I'm going to give you what the Lord has given us, and then we're going to go home, all right? Psalms chapter 103, verses 1 through 5. This is David is writing this, the Psalms of David. And so he's blessing the Lord's character. How many knows that God's got a great character? The attributes of God are tremendous. And so David is blessing the Lord's holy character. He said in the first verse of chapter 103, he said, bless the Lord, O my soul, and all that is within me, bless His holy name. Bless the Lord in the second verse, O my soul, and forget not all of His benefits. Who forgiveth all of mine iniquities, who healeth all my diseases, who redeemed thy life from destruction, who crowned thee with loving kindness and tender mercies, who satisfieth thy mouth with good things, so that thy youth is renewed like the eagle. That reminds me of the book of Isaiah, the prophet Isaiah, where he says, those that wait on the Lord shall renew their strength. If I had a title this morning, it would simply be this, the benefits of blessing God. The benefits a blessing God. In America today, this is the 250th birthday of America. And we sing, God bless America. But you ought to sing, America, you need to bless God. Amen. God's brought us a long ways. God still wants to do something for us. All these people that say we've gone too far for the Lord to do anything for us, they don't know God, nor His mercies, nor His grace. But America needs to come back to God. And America needs to bless God again. Will you pray with me? Father, in the name of Jesus, we glorify and praise You today. We ask that You'll help us now as we, Lord, preach this message, God, that You've given us, Lord. I pray that You'll anoint us, Father. God, we can do nothing without You, Lord. We're not even going to try. But God, we know that we can do all things through You, Father. And I pray that we'll decrease, that You may increase. God, that no one would see me nor hear me, but they would see You and hear Your word. And I pray that You'll touch the hearts and lives of every individual, God, that will hear this sermon and hear this message today. And God, we thank You, give You praise and glory, because we ask it in Jesus' mighty name. And everybody in the house said, praise the Lord. While you're being seated, look at your neighbor, decree and declare, I came to get something from the Lord today. Come on, everybody. Tell somebody, I come to get something from the Lord today. All right, all right. The benefit of blessing God. How many here this morning are glad we serve a God with benefits? I hear so many people, especially these young people, they say, you know what? I got me a job. And I said, well, that's good. I said, what kind of benefits you got? What? All they see is that check coming in. But when you get married and you start to have a family, Colin, benefits mean more, Parker, than a raise does. Okay? Sometimes the benefits can be better than a raise. Amen. Health insurance and life insurance and all this kind of stuff. The benefits of a job. Well, I serve a God that has benefits. I knew, and as I began to study this and prepare this, that some of you wasn't going to get this, okay? But for those that do, I want you to rejoice, because we serve a God that has benefits. I'm glad to say I serve a God with a divine benefit package. Yeah, when I was hired at the last job that I had, we sat down and my employer says, this is what I have to offer you. I said, okay, sounds good. Can I tell you what God has to offer you? He forgives us of all of our iniquities. Well, that ought to be enough to make a Baptist want to shout. He forgives us of all of our sins, all of our iniquities. Not one, thank God, not one sin is not covered by the blood of Jesus Christ. The only sin that is not forgiven in this world or the world to come is blaspheming against the Holy Spirit. All that is denying God and rejecting the Spirit of God. But everything else is covered. Can somebody say praise the Lord? Look at your name and say, I'm covered today. I'm covered today, all right? Under the Mosaic law, everybody knows this, but the Lord said, teach them anyway. Under the Mosaic law, when they'd come there annually, they'd bring their sins and their animals, Brother Charlie, they'd sacrifice them. The priest would go in the holies of holies and sacrifice those animals, and the blood would cover their sin. That was good for a year. Then they had to do it over again. But I serve a God that Jesus Christ came and bled on the cross, shed that blood there on that cross. And not only did it cover my sins, but it washed them away. Come on, somebody. My old hellish ways, my drinking ways, my drug ways, my women chasing ways, men chasing ways, my lying chasing ways are washed away with the blood of Jesus Christ. Thank God. Benefits. The benefits of the Lord is that He forgives us of our sins. He heals all of our diseases. I serve a God that ain't a disease that God can't heal. Every one of those stripes He took at the whipping post was for disease. Every disease is covered by a stripe that He took. He heals. I don't know why he don't heal everybody that I pray for. I don't understand that, but you know what? Eventually they get healed. Either they get healed here or healed there, because there's no sickness on the streets of glory, somebody. Cancer ain't going to make it. Come on, help me. Heart disease ain't going to make it. It'll be left outside the gate. We'll have a new body. Heal from all diseases. Hallelujah. He heals all of my diseases. Praise the Lord. He has redeemed me from that pit. You see, a lot of you don't know what a lot of folk are talking about, because some folk were in a deeper pit than some of you. But how many in this house was in a bad pit, a deep pit? Come on, just be honest with God and yourself. You was in a deep pit. You tried it. You tried AA. You tried some drug rehab. You tried everything, but nothing worked. They were still in that pit. But thank God, hallelujah, Christ came by one day and reached down into the miry pit. I like what David said. David said he picked me up out of that miry pit that I was in. Thank God he's able to deliver us and get us out of that pit. The package of benefits that God has, he delivers us from the pit. Amen. Yes, sir. He's crowned us with steadfast love and mercy. I'm glad that for that mercy and love that he has toward me. He satisfies us with good stuff. He will renew you like the eagles, as David wrote in the scriptures. See, this is enough to shout about. This is enough to praise God about for the rest of eternity. If Christ never done nothing else for me but save my soul, I got enough to praise him throughout eternity. This young man accepted Christ as his Savior. Do you know what? That's better news than somebody getting healed with cancer. This young man accepted Christ. That's better news than somebody getting healed of heart disease. Amen. Because you see, you can go to heaven with cancer. You can go to heaven with heart disease, because it's going to be left outside. But you can't go with sin. Come on now. I'm glad that blood washes our sins away and makes us fit for glory. That's enough to shout about right there. In this psalm, when David thinks about God, he can't help it but to think about the benefits of God. Every time I think about God, I think of the goodness of God. God is so good. God is so good. Has God been good to anybody in this house? Every time I think about God, I think about the goodness of the Lord. Yes, sir, I've had my troubles. I'll have my troubles more, but the goodness of God outweighs any and everything that I've ever have to go through or ever will go through. The goodness of the Lord. That's enough to praise him throughout eternity. In this psalm, when David thinks about God, he can't help it. He says, I've got to think about the benefits of God. There are people who decided to follow God for the sake of these blessings. But to a lot of people, God is a cosmic vending machine. But he's much bigger than that. Some people treat him like a cosmic Santa Claus. Bring their wish list to him. God's able to meet everything on that list, but he's greater than that. Somebody help me. He's greater than that. He goes beyond that, Colin. He goes and sees what we need. He said, I know what you have needed before you ask, but you have not because you ask not. I thank God, my God, that I serve has the benefits that I need. I wish I had somebody that would just praise God for the goodness of the Lord and what he's done for you. You didn't deserve it, but God gave it to you anyway. Lord, I feel God. Hey, somebody. Lord, have mercy. God's been good to me. You looking at a blessed man. Do you hear me? I may not look like it. My clothes may not be new. Brother, I may not be the best looking in the world. I may not have all the money that you think I ought to. I'm a blessed man. I'm a child of the living God. A child of the King. I've been adopted into the family of God, whereby I cry, Abba, Father. Woo! Hallelujah. Lord, I feel God's presence in this house. I am a child of God, and He cares for me. Hey, whoo. David said, every time I think about Him, whew, the goodness plays in my mind. He's not just a vending machine, but He's my Savior, my Lord, my protector, my provider, my cleft in the rock. When storms come in my life, He's the storm peace speaker. Do you hear me? He's more than just a vending machine. He's God, and He's mine. I belong to Him. His blessings are just one part of who He is. We come here today not just to receive, but to give. To give honor, to give praise, and to bless our God. That's the reason I came today. Yeah, I'm going to get a blessing, but I come to give a blessing to the Lord. I come to tell Him, God, You've been good to me. You blessed me better than I deserve. And I just want to bless You, Lord. I want to tell You thank You. I want to give You praise and glory in this house. So many are hung up on us getting, but what happens when we give? Do you hear me in the house? We all the time want to get, but what happens when we give? We pass the offering plate, put the plates up here a while ago. Some people say that's not necessary. Well, the scripture says it is. He said, if you'll give, it shall be given unto you. Pressed down, running over, shaken together, shall men give to you. Amen. If you give to God, God will give to you. Somebody said, I can't afford to give. I can't afford not to give. God has been good to me. Brother, there have been times in my life I didn't have it, but when I needed it, it was there. Have I got anybody that can tell the truth about it? I didn't have it, but when I needed it, it was there, Brother Charlie. I don't know how it got there other than God done it for me, because He honored me how I done for Him. I'm a blessed man. Hear me? I'm a blessed man. God's been good to me. Amen? God's been good to me. The church world teaches to ask, to seek and to knock for all of our needs, and rightly so, God will provide. But there's a deeper, richer posture of the soul that unlocks heaven's treasures, and that's by blessing the Lord. Amen? There's a blessed posture that you can get into that God has nothing else but to bless you. See, a lot of times if we'll live like God says live, then we put God on the spot because God promised if we would do this, He'd bless us. We've done it. Now God said, I'm obligated to bless you. Y'all ain't listening to me. You see, it ain't all about getting, but it's about giving. But that giving causes us to get somebody. You understand that? It ain't all about asking for it. It's about living and blessing the Lord and not worrying about it, because God will meet our needs. Have I got anybody in the house that God's always, He's never let you down. He's always met your need. Woo! I feel like shouting in this house. Hey. Hey. When we speak of blessing God, we're not adding anything to His greatness. Mm-mm. He's already infinite in His posture and His dignity and His deity. But the blessing Him aligns ourselves with the truth of His nature. Amen. Exalting His name and acknowledging His goodness in our lives transforms ourselves in Him. Y'all ain't listening. Point number one of my message is blessing God shifts our focus from earth to heaven. Blessing God shifts our focus from earth to heaven. See, what you got to understand, the world has nothing for me. Come on. The world has nothing for me. Now, I know there's things in the world that we have to have to get by, money and things of this nature. But that's only temporary stuff. Can I get an amen from somebody? That truck I ride in, that car I ride, that's only temporary stuff. That house I stay at, it's only temporary. Do you hear me? These clothes, only temporary. But I have an eternal home in heaven that He's prepared for me. Y'all ain't listening. You see, you got to understand that the world has nothing to offer God's people. We're pilgrims and strangers going through this land. That's the reason we don't fit in, somebody. If you're trying to fit in the world, you're doing the wrong thing, because you don't fit in this world no more. You've been transformed. Hey, by the blood of Jesus Christ. No. I know what you're thinking. Y'all think you're better than we are. No. We're not better than you are. We just saved by grace. Huh? Yeah. And what God done for us, He'll do for you if you'll call on His name. He'll forgive you and save your soul. No, we're not better than you are, but we got Jesus that lives within us. Paul said, it's not me that lives, but He that lives within me. And see, I can't do it. My righteousness is filthy rags in the sight of God, but I'm not living on my righteousness. I'm living on the righteousness of Jesus Christ. When Jesus looks at me, He don't see Donald. He sees His Son. I feel this in my spirit. I wish I could preach. Lord, have mercy. When we bless the Lord, we take our eyes off the distractions and discouragements of this world and place them squarely on His eternal character. You hear me? Yeah. Oh, yeah, we get discouraged in this world. There's distraction in this world. And if we're not careful, they'll get our eyes off Jesus. But what we got to do, got to not worry about these things down here. Come on now. That song said, oh, just wait. Can you see what's waiting for me? David cried out, bless the Lord, oh my soul. He did this not with everything, when everything was perfect, but as a command of His own spirit to His own soul. See, I'm telling you, ladies and gentlemen, David was a man after God's own heart. He failed God. He committed sin. Yes, sir. We all do that. Come on, help me now. Somebody walked up to me to the gym the other night and said, well, we lost one of the patriarchs. Brother Swagger went on home to be with the Lord. The next word out of his mouth, well, you know, he failed. I looked at him. I said, didn't we all? Don't we all? I don't know what your opinion of it, Brother Swagger, or what, but Brother Swagger made an earmark with God's Spirit in this world. Souls were saved under his ministry. Do you hear me? And God forgave him of what he done, and you better forgive him too, bless the Lord. You better not... I didn't come to defend Jimmy Swagger, but I come to tell you we've all failed. We've all come short of the glory of God. Bless the Lord, oh my soul. David said, this is a command to my spirit. I tell my soul to bless the Lord. Some of you must speak to your own soul. Oh my soul, you must remember the greatness of God. Oh, my soul, you must be, you may be downhearted, but you, my soul, must remember, despite the chaos around me, I will bless the Lord anyway. Oh, my soul. There's times in David's life that he was pressured. His own wife pressured him. When the Ark of the Covenant was brought to his place there, the Bible said David danced in the Lord. He took off the ephod and began to dance in the presence of the Lord. His wife said, you're a fool. I don't know about you. Whose fool are you? I'd rather be a fool for God. Come on now. I'd much rather people laugh at me for God than to be laughed at for the devil. Do you hear me? David danced in the Lord. It's Ziklag. I mentioned this Ziklag. When everything was going bad in his life, I believe he was saying, bless my soul, Lord. I bless the Lord, oh my soul. And the Bible said he had to encourage himself. I'm glad God gives us a spirit of encouragement. And if we'll hang on and say, bless my soul, oh Lord, you've got and command that soul to bless God and to praise God no matter what happened, then God will come on the scene and lift you above the chaos in your life. Blessing the Lord takes our focus off this earthly realm and puts it on the heavenly realm. While doing this, my soul is lifted above fear and worry and doubt. Come on now. Praise the Lord. Heaven becomes nearer and the noise of this world fades away. Somebody go ahead, right? Won't you just go ahead and say, oh my soul, bless the Lord. Bless the Lord. Come on. Come on. Just say, bless the Lord, oh my soul. Come on, somebody needs to do that. I don't know what you're going through, but you need to tell your soul and your spirit to bless the Lord. It don't matter what chaos is happening, what trouble you got, you need to tell your soul, bless the Lord anyway. Somebody say, bless my soul, oh Lord. Come on now. Hallelujah. Praise the Lord. Praise the Lord. And the benefits of blessing God. Amen. Point number two, blessing God unlocks gratitude and contentment. Come on, bless the Lord, blessing God unlocks gratitude and contentment. David continues, forget not all his benefits. David wasn't talking to us, he was talking to himself. When we bless the Lord, we recall all the ways he has shown himself to be faithful. Has God ever been faithful to you? Well, thank God for the three that clapped. Has God ever been faithful to you? Huh? I said, has God ever been faithful to you? He's been faithful to me. Even when I was unfaithful, he was faithful to me. When we bless him, we remember his forgiveness. How many remember where God brought you from? How many remember where God brought you from? Come on now. And remember, when you go to looking at everybody else and judging them, let's look and see where you came from, all right? Lord, I had to preach right there, y'all. Amen. Yes, sir. Remember, he forgives you and brought you. I like that song, he's brought me a mighty long way. He ain't never done me nothing but good. When we bless him, we remember his healing. How many has been touched and healed in this house? When we bless him, we remember his way of redeeming us and saving us by his blood. How many has been redeemed in this house? Gratitude flows when we begin to bless the Lord. Bitterness melts away and joy arises when we begin to bless the Lord. The heart that blesses the Lord is a heart that remembers all of his benefits. All of them. All of them. Blessing him ushers us into gratitude and contentment. It ushers us into gratitude and contentment when we say, God, you are enough. I bless you, God, because you are enough. Somebody tell God, he's enough. Come on. Tell your neighbor, God's enough. God's enough. God's enough. Better yet, why don't you just tell God right now, God, you're enough for me. I don't need nothing else. I said, God, you're enough for me. I don't need nothing else. I don't need no more money. I don't need no more cars or trucks or house. I've got you, God, and I've got all I need in this world. Point number three, I'm finishing this thing up. David, don't you play the song, God, the goodness of God. Blessing God invites his presence. I said, blessing God invites his presence. Psalms 22 and 3 says God inhabits the praises of His people. Blessing God brings His presence. To bless the Lord is preparing a throne for Him in our midst. How many know sometimes even when hell breaks out and loses in your life, you still got to bless Him? Huh? When the report from the doctor is not real good, you still got to bless Him. When your husband's lost his mind, you still got to bless Him. Come on, women, smile. Men folk, when your wife's lost their mind, you still got to bless them. When your children have lost their mind, you still got to bless Him. When your false man is acting like, you know, you still got to bless him. When you got more month left over than you do money, you still got to bless him. Because as I go back to the last point, blessing him takes our focus off of this stuff and puts it on the heavenly stuff. Y'all ain't listening. David knew how to do it. We need to follow David's direction. It's an invitation for him to usher him into our presence by blessing his name. It's a holy welcome. You're saying, God, you're worthy. Come and reign with us. When you bless his name, praise God. Hallelujah. Well, I feel this in my spirit. In a moment of true worship, our hearts truly bless his name. Something divine always happens. Burdens are lifted. Chains are broken. And the presence of God fills the atmosphere around us. Anybody ever been down and begin to bless the Lord? And all of a sudden, if you can feel the change. Woo! Boy, I feel God. Hey, you begin to bless Him. And all of a sudden, things begin to change. You can feel it in your spirit that God is about to touch something in your life. Every time you bless Him, something happens. Something happens. Praise God. Paul and Silas was a great example of this. In prison, chained in stocks and bonds, surrounded by walls that could not be penetrated, in the utter part of the prison. But Paul and Silas said, I think we'll just bless the Lord. There wasn't a crowd there to sing to. There wasn't a crowd there to pray to. Of course, there were other prisoners, but they were in another place. Paul and Silas said, I think we'll just bless the Lord. We'll sing praises to God. We'll pray to God. And the Bible said when they did that, the atmosphere of that prison changed. Yeah. The stocks fell off. The chains fell off. The door flew open. When we begin to bless the Lord, the atmosphere changes. Lord, I wish you felt this like I feel this. Lord, have mercy. Preacher, you mean I ain't going to always feel like praising Him? No, sir. But you praise Him anyway. Huh? Feel like crying? Cry, but praise Him anyway. They begin to bless God, and their blessing, blessed His name, turned into a power in their lives. When we bless Him, He brings power into us. When what starts as words from our lips become power in our lives. Point number four. This is the last one. Blessing God deepens our relationship with Him. When we bless Him, it brings us into a closer commune with His Spirit. When we bless Him, not for what He gives, but for who He is, then our bond with Him deepens. I love my grandboys, y'all know that. But I don't want them to love me because of what I give to them. I want them to love me because I'm their pop. And I I give them because they love me. Okay? I told that youngest one, he's a mess. I told that youngest one one day, I said, keep on. Keep on, Pop gonna get you. He looked at me and said, I don't care. I ain't gonna tell you what happened then. When we bless him for not what he gives us, but for who he is, then that bond deepens the relationship. To bless God is to say, you are good. Even when life is not, you are holy and just and worthy, and I love you. See, this kind of praise, this kind of blessing moves the heart of God toward us. Think about this. He already cares for you. But look at what happens when we bless his name. Huh? Yeah. Boy, he bankrupt heaven for us. Matter of fact, he said, I'll open the windows of heaven and pour out a blessing upon you that you can't even contain it. Lord, help me, Jesus. As we try to close this, your blessing God is not altogether private. Yes, there's times in your life that you'll bless him when you're private. But I believe that there comes a time in your life, it don't matter who's around. When the Spirit of God gets on you, you bless him anyway. Huh? Bless him anyway. In the bread aisle at Walmart. In the hardware, Walmart, bless you, Lord. In the bakery, in Publix. These are places I love to go to. The bread aisle and the bakery. Because it smells so good. I get so fat. But even there, and the Spirit of God gets on you, you'll bless him anyway. No matter what nobody says. See, this kind of praise moves the heart of God toward us. Thinking about this, he always cares. As we try to close this, the blessing of the Lord comes to us and we cry, you bless the Lord when you are by yourself or when you're with others, but it doesn't matter. See, in heaven right now, as we speak right now, there's heavenly beings that are circling the throne of God right now. Constantly, 24 hours a day, praising and blessing the name of Jesus and God. Flying around, praising with voice, screaming and hollering, bless the Lord. Holy, holy, holy is the Lord God Almighty. Ephesians 1 and 3, I'm closing. He said, blessed be the God of our Father, God and Father of our Lord Jesus Christ, who hath blessed us with all spiritual blessings in heavenly places in Christ Jesus. See, when we bless the Lord, he blesses in return, not only in material ways, but in deep peace, strength, joy, and wisdom. See, my blessing don't always come in monetary things. Sometimes when I bless his name, he sends peace in my soul when I really need that peace. When I bless the Lord, he sends that strength when I'm really weak. We need to live as people who bless the Lord with all that is within us. Our words, our choices, our time, our praise needs to bless God. Our lives should be a continuous echo of heaven's worship. We should mock and mimic heaven's worship, Brother Charlie. We should come in those doors, God. See, if we ever learn this, the devil ain't got a chance. We come in those doors, leave everything outside, walk in those doors, and the first thing out of your mouth is, praise the Lord. Come on now. Walk in those doors and the spirit of praise falls on you and you begin to bless the Lord. Bless your name, Jesus. Bless your name, Jesus. See, a lot of folks are going to get mad because you ain't going to speak to them. But see, I didn't come to speak to you today. I come to speak to Him. You hear me? I love every one of you in this house, but I didn't come to see you today. I come to see Him. Somebody help me in this house. I didn't come to shake hands with you, even though I want to shake hands with everybody, but I didn't come to shake hands with you. I come to grab a hold to the hand of God and bless His name. When we learn this, the devil ain't got a chance. He can't stop what's going to happen at West End when people come in with an attitude of worship and praise and blessing the name of Jesus. Bless His name. Bless His name. Bless His name. Is everything going good? No. Bless His name. I think about the Shulamite woman as she was going toward to get the prophet. Her son had died going there, and the prophet saw her coming a long ways off. He sent the servant, go out there and see what's wrong with the Shulamite woman. And the Shulamite woman, he said, everything okay? She said, everything's good. Everything's good. Everything, even though her son was dead, everything was good. She had to get to the prophet. That's the way we've got to do in our lives. We walk in, so I say, everything's good. Everything's good. I got to get to God. And when we get to God, begin to praise Him and bless His name. Then God will, Lord help me, He will bring back to life everything the devil has tried to kill in your soul. When we learn to do this, the devil ain't got a chance. Everything's good. Everything's well. Everything's well. When we do that, then God, I challenge everybody in this service today for 1 week. 1 week.

0: within me. 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Wait. 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Don't speak to your wife. But I don't speak to mine because she's in a coma when I get up. Don't speak to her. Don't speak to the dog. Don't speak to the children. But say, bless the Lord, oh my soul, and all that is within me. If we'll do this for a week, you come in this place next Sunday, there'll be a fire lit in you like it's never been before. Because God loves it when we bless His name. Woo! Help me, Lord. Help me, Lord. I challenge you one week to do this. And watch God show up in every situation that you're facing and everything you've got to go through. Watch God do this for you. The goodness of God. Isn't the Lord good? Can we just give Him a hand clap of praise for His goodness? I can't help but to feel the atmosphere is beginning to change a little bit in some people's lives. See, the devil's told you it's always going to be that way, and the Spirit of God just told you it ain't got to be that way. If you'll bless my name, I'll change it for you. Help me. Anybody in the house know what I'm talking about? Help me. Say amen if you know what I'm talking about. Help me. It ain't got to be that way. And we bless him. David said, bless the Lord, O my soul, all that is within me. Bless the Lord, O my soul, and forget not His benefits. He forgives my iniquities. He heals my diseases. He crowns me with loving mercy and grace. Woo! Hallelujah. Can we just give Him a hand clap of praise in this house? Please. Stand all across this house today. Stand all across this house today. I don't know what your need is. I don't know what kind of altar call to give in this place. But the Spirit of God has already been speaking to some of you. You need to bless His name. I don't know what's going on in your life. I don't know what kind of trouble you're facing. But bless the Lord anyway. And watch God and His benefits show up in your case today. Come on, anybody in the house, turn it up.
1: 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And we hope that you will tune in again. Please tell somebody about this program. If you do not have a church home, we invite you to come and visit us at our church, which is located at 3050 Old Dark Road, Alexander City, Alabama. 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